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7: 54 tonight under partly cloudy skies, south winds 5 to 10 miles an hour. High of 71, tomorrow cloudy skies. Chance for storms tomorrow night, lows around 61, cloudy skies. Rain showers likely Wednesday and Thursday, 71 Wednesday, 67 Thursday. I'm meteorologist Derek Hite on 104.7 KVIK. Currently 66.
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9: Fox News, I'm John Saucier. Last week, President Trump hosted Chinese President Xi, where they talked about AI guardrails and trade tariffs, but left some problems unresolved, like China's alleged support of Iran and their conflict with the U.S. President Trump reflecting on that meeting today in the Oval Office.
10: We had a great meeting with President Xi. I would say I would rate it as on the scale of 0 to 10, I would rate it a 12. Very respectful, very good, great meeting.
9: Republicans campaigning on tax cuts for small businesses ahead of the midterms. Senate Majority Leader John Thune says owners tell him they're passing the extra money to their employees.
11: A business owner in Chicago has made long-term investments in paid maternity leave and a 401k matching program. Another company in Missouri is giving its employees a profit-sharing bonus.
9: A recent Fox News poll had 55% of voters say they trust Democrats to deal with inflation. 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
0: Well, this is sad, but I need to tell you, the end of the Whoopi Dip season is this Sunday, October 4th. 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
5: 54 tonight under partly cloudy skies. South winds 5 to 10 miles an hour. High of 71. Tomorrow, cloudy skies. Chance for storms tomorrow night. Lows around 61. Cloudy skies. Rain showers likely Wednesday and Thursday. 71 Wednesday, 67 Thursday. I'm meteorologist Eric Height on 104.7 KVIK. Currently 66.

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7: 54 tonight, under partly cloudy skies, south winds 5 to 10 miles an hour. High of 71, tomorrow cloudy skies. Chance for storms tomorrow night, lows around 61, cloudy skies. Rain showers likely Wednesday and Thursday, 71 Wednesday, 67 Thursday. I'm meteorologist Derek Hite on 104.7 KVIK. Currently 66.
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0: News, I'm Tom Rigotti. A summit on artificial intelligence will be held in Washington tomorrow. Fox's Lucas Tomlinson reports.
1: AI leaders will come to the White House tomorrow after calls for increased government regulation, including from some of the AI bosses themselves. A call the president has dismissed, as has House Speaker Mike Johnson.
0: An investigation is underway following an alleged terror plot targeting a UK airbase used by the U.S. Fox's Stephanie Bennett reports.
2: It started Sunday night when a farmer called police after spotting three suspicious vehicles and multiple masked men. This happening in Welford, 100 miles west of London. The base is used by the United States Air Force for its war in Iran. Tehran had warned the UK that any base used to attack it is a legitimate target.
0: The Iranian embassy in London rejects claims that they're involved. The suspects were released on bail. America's listening to Fox News.
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7: Lowest dip down to about 54 tonight under partly cloudy skies. Winds out of the south, 5 to 10 miles an hour. Cloudy skies expected tomorrow. Daytime highs approaching 71. Chance for storms tomorrow night, 61. Low 70s Wednesday with rain showers likely. Cooler Thursday with highs in the upper 60s. Chance for showers continues. I'm meteorologist Derek Kite on 104.7 KVIK. Right now, it's 64 degrees.

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13: Lowest dip down to about 54 tonight under partly cloudy skies. Winds out of the south, 5 to 10 miles an hour. Cloudy skies expected tomorrow. Daytime highs approaching 71. Chance for storms tomorrow night, 61. Low 70s Wednesday with rain showers likely. Cooler Thursday with highs in the upper 60s. Chance for showers continues. I'm meteorologist Derek Hite on 104.7 KVIK. Right now, it's 64 degrees.
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15: I'm Paul Stevens. Five sub-suspects arrested this past weekend in a terror plot near a British airbase used by the U.S. against Iran.
16: It all started Sunday after midnight in Welford, 100 miles west of London, near the Royal Air Force's Fairford base. A local farmer was returning from a party when she spotted three suspicious vehicles blocking her way. Suddenly, multiple masked men took off into a nearby field.
15: Fox's Stephanie Bennett in Fairford, England. All those arrested now released for now on bail. SpaceX sending its giant launch vehicle into orbit for the first time earlier today with a few tense moments.
17: As the main ship continued its ascent, one of its six Raptor engines shut down early. While that was unplanned, flight controllers determined it was safe to proceed with the mission and inserted the spacecraft into low Earth orbit.
15: Fox's Jonathan Seri. 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
6: Lows dip down to about 54 tonight under partly cloudy skies. Winds out of the south, 5 to 10 miles an hour. Cloudy skies expected tomorrow. Daytime highs approaching 71. Chance for storms tomorrow night, 61. Low 70s Wednesday with rain showers likely. Cooler Thursday with highs in the upper 60s. Chance for showers continues. I'm meteorologist Derek Kite on 104.7 KVIK. Right now, 63.

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1: Lowest dip down to about 54 tonight under partly cloudy skies. Winds out of the south, 5 to 10 miles an hour. Cloudy skies expected tomorrow. Daytime highs approaching 71. Chance for storms tomorrow night, 61. Low 70s Wednesday with rain showers likely. Cooler Thursday with highs in the upper 60s. Chance for showers continues. I'm meteorologist Derek Kite on 104.7 KVIK. Right now, it's 61 degrees.

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2: Fox News, I'm Tom Rigotti. SpaceX's Starship, the largest rocket ever built, achieves orbit for the first time, Fox's Jonathan Suri reports.
3: The rocket's first stage booster separated from the main ship and made a controlled splashdown off the South Texas coast. As the main ship continued its ascent, one of its six Raptor engines shut down early. While that was unplanned, flight controllers determined it was safe to proceed with the mission and inserted the spacecraft into low Earth orbit.
2: SpaceX is hoping the spacecraft will one day carry a crew to Mars. Five men taken into custody in connection with a potential terror plot on a UK military base used by the U.S. for attacks against Iran. Fox's Stephanie Bennett reports.
4: Police say the suspects, aged 23 to 25, are from London. They were initially taken into custody on suspicion of plotting a terrorist act.
2: The suspects have been released on bond. 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
7: Lowest dip down to about 54 tonight under partly cloudy skies. Winds out of the south, 5 to 10 miles an hour. Cloudy skies expected tomorrow. Daytime highs approaching 71. Chance for storms tomorrow night, 61. Low 70s Wednesday with rain showers likely. Cooler Thursday with highs in the upper 60s. Chance for showers continues. I'm meteorologist Derek Kite on 104.7 KVIK. Right now, it's 61 degrees.

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5: Lowest dip down to about 54 tonight under partly cloudy skies. Winds out of the south, 5 to 10 miles an hour. Cloudy skies expected tomorrow. Daytime highs approaching 71. Chance for storms tomorrow night, 61. Low 70s Wednesday with rain showers likely. Cooler Thursday with highs in the upper 60s. Chance for showers continues. I'm meteorologist Derek Kite on 104.7 KVIK. Right now, it's 61 degrees.
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6: Fox News, I'm Ted Lindner. An investigation continues following an alleged terror plot targeting a UK airbase used by the U.S.
7: It started Sunday night when a farmer called police after spotting three suspicious vehicles and multiple masked men. This happening in Welford, 100 miles west of London. The base is used by the United States Air Force for its war in Iran. Tehran had warned the U.K. that any base used to attack it is a legitimate target.
6: Fox's Stephanie Bennett, the suspects released on bail. And President Trump reaching a security agreement with Denmark over Greenland last week.
8: I know a lot of people are disturbed by the news that some of these people have been released on bail, as a result, some of the people are being investigated, and obviously we're engaging with them on all of that. But suffice it to say that beyond that, I would argue that they've been very cooperative and very helpful on something that's a very serious incident.
6: Secretary of State Marco Rubio referencing President Trump's Golden Dome missile defense system, saying it's a win for all sides. 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
6: First dip down to about 54 tonight under partly cloudy skies. Winds out of the south, 5 to 10 miles an hour. Cloudy skies expected tomorrow. Daytime highs approaching 71. Chance for storms tomorrow night, 61. Low 70s Wednesday with rain showers likely. Cooler Thursday with highs in the upper 60s. Chance for showers continues. I'm meteorologist Derek Hite on 104.7 KVIK. Right now, it's 61 degrees.

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Mark your calendars for the 5th annual LA Communications Ride, Saturday, October 17th. Proceeds from this event will be going to the Winneshiek County Ag Association and the Winneshiek County Sheriff's K-9 Unit. The ride will leave the Winneshiek County Fairgrounds at 10 a.m. sharp. 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
4: Partly cloudy skies overnight with a low of 54. South winds 5 to 10 miles an hour. Cloudy skies expected Tuesday. Daytime highs approaching 71. Chance of thunderstorms Tuesday night. Lows around 61. Cloudy. Low 70s Wednesday with rain showers likely. Cooler Thursday with highs in the upper 60s. Showers continue. I'm meteorologist Derek Kite on 104.7 KVIK. Currently 61.

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2: Fox News. I'm Deborah Valentine. 5 men accused of an attempted terrorist plot targeting the RAF Fairford military base in the UK have been released on bail. Secretary of State Marco Rubio on Fox's Hannity.
3: I know a lot of people are disturbed by the news that some of these people have been released on bail, as some of the people are being investigated, and obviously we're engaging with them on all of that. But suffice it to say that beyond that, I would argue that they've been very cooperative and very helpful on something that's very serious incident.
2: The base is used by the U.S. military in its conflict with Iran, Iran denying responsibility. President Trump announcing a new $15 billion steel plant to be built in eastern Iowa.
4: Is expected to create up to 6,000 new construction jobs.
2: The president says the plant will add almost 2,000 manufacturing and mining jobs and add $95 billion to the U.S. economy. 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
9: Partly cloudy skies overnight with a low of 54. South winds 5 to 10 miles an hour. Cloudy skies expected Tuesday. Daytime highs approaching 71. Chance of thunderstorms Tuesday night. Lows around 61. Cloudy. Low 70s Wednesday with rain showers likely. Cooler Thursday with highs in the upper 60s. Showers continue. I'm meteorologist Derek Kite on 104.7 KVIK. Currently 61.

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5: Partly cloudy skies overnight with a low of 54. South winds 5 to 10 miles an hour. Cloudy skies expected Tuesday. Daytime highs approaching 71. Chance of thunderstorms Tuesday night. Lows around 61. Cloudy. Low 70s Wednesday with rain showers likely. Cooler Thursday with highs in the upper 60s. Showers continue. I'm meteorologist Derek Kite on 104.7 KVIK. Currently 61.

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5: Partly cloudy skies overnight with the low

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1: Fox News, I'm Ted Lindner. Five men were taken into custody in connection with a potential terror plot on a UK military base used by the U.S. for attacks against Iran. Fox's Stephanie Bennett.
2: Police say the suspects, aged 23 to 25, are from London. They were initially taken into custody on suspicion of plotting a terrorist act.
1: And the suspects have been released on bond. SpaceX's Starship, the largest rocket ever built, achieves orbit for the first time. Fox's Jonathan Seri.
3: The rocket's first stage booster separated from the main ship and made a controlled splashdown off the South Texas coast. As the main ship continued its ascent, one of its six Raptor engines shut down early. While that was unplanned, flight controllers determined it was safe to proceed with the mission and inserted the spacecraft into low Earth orbit.
1: SpaceX hoping the spacecraft will one day carry a crew to Mars. 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
10: Partly cloudy skies overnight with a low of 54. South winds 5 to 10 miles an hour. Cloudy skies expected Tuesday. Daytime highs approaching 71. Chance of thunderstorms Tuesday night. Lows around 61. Cloudy. Low 70s Wednesday with rain showers likely. Cooler Thursday with highs in the upper 60s. Showers continue. I'm meteorologist Derek Kite on 104.7 KVIK. Currently 61.

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0: 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Closed on Sundays. Monday, it is Burger Day, 25% off. It's Taco Tuesday, 25% off. 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
10: Partly cloudy skies overnight with a low of 54. South winds 5 to 10 miles an hour. Cloudy skies expected Tuesday. Daytime highs approaching 71. Chance of thunderstorms Tuesday night. Lows around 61. Cloudy. Low 70s Wednesday with rain showers likely. Cooler Thursday with highs in the upper 60s. Showers continue. I'm meteorologist Derek Kite on 104.7 KVIK. Currently, it's 59 degrees.

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10: Mainly cloudy skies expected overnight with lows around 54. Southeast winds around 5 miles an hour. Cloudy skies expected Tuesday. Chance of rain showers. Highs level off around 70. Cloudy skies expected Tuesday night. Thunderstorms likely. Lows level off around 61. I'm meteorologist Eric Height on 104.7 KVIK. Currently 59.
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12: Fox News, I'm Deborah Valentine. The UK investigating whether suspects involved in an alleged plot on UK military base used by the U.S. have any ties to Iran or Russia. The UK has released the suspects on cashless bond. President Trump says he doesn't agree with that.
13: I'm surprised that they released them. I wouldn't have done that. Look, they've been very good. They worked with us very closely. We know everything about them. We would not have released them.
12: Authorities have identified the five male suspects as UK nationals. Iran is denying any involvement. AI regulation, the focus of a meeting of top industry leaders at the White House Tuesday.
14: OpenAI says it has paused training of its latest

0: artificial intelligence models as reports increase of AI agents going rogue.
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7: Mainly cloudy skies expected overnight with lows around 54. Southeast winds around 5 miles an hour. Cloudy skies expected Tuesday. Chance of rain showers. Highs level off around 70. Cloudy skies expected Tuesday night. Thunderstorms likely. Lows level off around 61. I'm meteorologist Derek Height on 104.7 KVIK. Currently 59.

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6: Lowest dip down to about 54 overnight under overcast skies. Winds out of the southeast around 5 miles an hour. Cloudy skies expected again Tuesday. Chance for showers. Daytime highs approaching 70. Cloudy skies expected Tuesday night. Storms likely. Lows level off around 61. I'm meteorologist Derek Hite on 104.7 KVIK. Right now, it's 57 degrees.

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1: Fox News, I'm Ted Lindner. Kentucky State Police Trooper Hayden Phillips killed Monday in a shooting during a traffic stop. 51-year-old suspect Emony Branch has been taken into custody. Commissioner of the Kentucky State Police, Philip Burchett.
2: Hayden was a hero who dedicated himself to protecting our Commonwealth. Even more, he was a devoted husband and loving father to three children.
1: U.S. Attorney for the Western District of Kentucky, Kyle Bumgarner, says Branch expected to face murder charges. Five men taken into custody in connection with a potential terror plot on a U.K. military base used by the U.S. for attacks against Iran.
3: Police say the suspects, aged 23 to 25, are from London. They were initially taken into custody on suspicion of plotting a terrorist act.
1: Fox's Stephanie Bennett, the suspects have been released on bond. 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
4: 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Proceeds from this event will be going to the Winneshiek County Ag Association and the Winneshiek County Sheriff's K-9 Unit. The ride will leave the Winneshiek County Fairgrounds at 10 a.m. sharp. 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
6: Lows dip down to about 54 overnight under overcast skies. Winds out of the southeast around 5 miles an hour. Cloudy skies expected again Tuesday. Chance for showers. Daytime highs approaching 70. Cloudy skies expected Tuesday night. Storms likely. Lows level off around 61. I'm meteorologist Derek Hite on 104.7 KVIK. Right now, it's 57 degrees.

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6: Lows dip down to about 54 overnight under overcast skies.
7: Winds out of the southeast
6: around 5 miles an hour. Cloudy skies expected again Tuesday. Chance for showers. Daytime highs approaching 70. Cloudy skies expected Tuesday night. Storms likely. Lows level off around 61. I'm meteorologist Eric Hite on 104.7 KVIK. Right now, it's 55 degrees.
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10: News. I'm Deborah Valentine. 5 men suspected in an alleged terror plot target RAF Fairford base in the UK are released on bond. The base is used by the U.S. military in its conflict with Iran. More from Fox's Marion Rafferty.
11: Police say the suspects, aged 23 to 25, are from London, where they were initially taken into custody on suspicion of plotting a terrorist act.
10: Iran strongly denies any involvement and investigation continues. A Kentucky State Police trooper, Hayden Phillips, was shot and killed Monday during a traffic stop. Kentucky State Police Commissioner Philip Burchett.
12: Hayden was a hero who dedicated himself to protecting our Commonwealth. Even more, he was a devoted husband and loving father to 3 children.
10: The U.S. Attorney for the Western District of Kentucky says the suspect will face murder charges. 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
6: Lows dip down to about 54 overnight under overcast skies. Winds out of the southeast around 5 miles an hour. Cloudy skies expected again Tuesday. Chance for showers. Daytime highs approaching 70. Cloudy skies expected Tuesday night. Storms likely. Lows level off around 61. I'm meteorologist Derek Hike on 104.7 KVIK. Right now, it's 55 degrees.

0: 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Mark your calendars for the 5th annual LA Communications Ride, Saturday, October 17th. Proceeds from this event will be going to the Winneshiek County Ag Association and the Winneshiek County Sheriff's K-9 Unit. The ride will leave the Winneshiek County Fairgrounds at 10 a.m. sharp. Registration is at 8:30, or pre-register by going to any of the LA Communications stations. 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
8: Lows dip down to about 54 overnight under overcast skies. Winds out of the southeast around 5 miles an hour. Cloudy skies expected again Tuesday. Chance for showers. Daytime highs approaching 70. Cloudy skies expected Tuesday night. Storms likely. Lows level off around 61. I'm meteorologist Derek Height on 104.7 KVIK. Right now, it's 55 degrees.

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1: News. I'm Ted Lindner. SpaceX's Starship, the largest rocket ever built, achieves orbit for the first time. Fox's Jonathan Seri.
2: The rocket's first stage booster separated from the main ship and made a controlled splashdown off the South Texas coast. As the main ship continued its ascent, one of its six Raptor engines shut down early. While that was unplanned, flight controllers determined it was safe to proceed with the mission and inserted the spacecraft into low Earth orbit.
1: SpaceX hoping the spacecraft will one day carry a crew to Mars. Five men taken into custody in connection with a potential terror plot on a UK military base used by the U.S. for attacks against Iran.
3: Police say the suspects, aged 23 to 25, are from London. They were initially taken into custody on suspicion of plotting a terrorist act.
1: Fox's Stephanie Bennett. The suspects have been released on bond. 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
5: Second floor, hardware, children's wear, ladies' lingerie. Oh, good morning, Mr. Tyler. Going down?

Good morning, everybody, and welcome to Tuesday, final Tuesday of September in 2026, the 29th day. I'm Les Oskelson with Until 9. Now, we'll join us here in a bit.

0: Tears for Fears. It's called Shout. Hey, give us a shout if you're celebrating a birthday or anniversary here today. Do that before 8:40 because that's when we draw for our winners. Well, today, you're probably enjoying some coffee there right now. Guess what? It's National Coffee Day, one of the world's favorite beverages. Enjoying here a cup right now with a chocolate chip cookie on the side. Also today, it is Biscotti Day. Celebrates the twice-baked country Italian cookie. Also, Michaelis Day here today. It is World Heart Day. Confucius Day, International Day of Awareness of Food Loss and Waste, and Broadway Musicals Day. There you go, some other reasons to party on this Tuesday.
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0: 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Proceeds from this event will be going to the Winneshiek County Ag Association and the Winneshiek County Sheriff's K-9 Unit. 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
6: Cloudy skies expected with fog in spots early today with a chance for showers. High temperatures reach up to 70. Winds out of the south, 5 to 10 miles an hour. Cloudy skies again tonight. Thunderstorms likely. Lows around 61. Cloudy skies expected tomorrow. Showers likely. Highs level off around 71. I'm meteorologist Derek Hite on 104.7 KVIK. Right now, 55.

Well, race chase number 5 coming up this weekend. We're out at Las Vegas, the South Point 400. Been there, done that. What a great race. Starts at 3:30 at the pre-race show there in the afternoon. You need to race in the gym suppliant. Register in the corner box. And one individual that to call.

0: The Boss, Bruce Springsteen and Glory Days. 7:15, Dusty Guy will take a look at the early cut of the markets. We'll visit with Jesse Mossman and get a recap of how things went yesterday at the sale barn and what's coming up this week. At 8:50, we'll have the FSA report. But right now, let's get a report from the world of agriculture.
1: 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I'm Riley Smith. The China trade talks provided optimism for the U.S. red meat industry. 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
1: U.S. Trade Representative Jamison Greer over the weekend offered new details on the progress made in last week's U.S.-China trade talks, which were held in conjunction with the summit meeting between President Trump and Chinese President Xi Jinping. In a statement, Greer confirmed that the two sides have agreed to separate trade of some non-sensitive goods under the recently established U.S.-China Board of Trade. U.S. Meat Export Federation President and CEO Dan Hallstrom said the inclusion of both U.S. pork and beef, including variety meats, on the list of products to be considered for more favorable treatment has him cautiously optimistic.
3: There's a couple of things that stand out. Number one, I think we're especially encouraged that the two sides are really looking to separate trade between non-sensitive goods under the recently established U.S.-China Board of Trade. I think in particular, U.S. beef and pork would be included as well as variety meats on this list of products to be considered for more favorable treatment from a duty standpoint. This also provides a path forward where we can maybe separate agriculture and specifically U.S. beef and pork from some of these other overlying high-level issues, whether they be Taiwan or anything else for that matter. The reality is that our issues are mainly scientific trade issues that have to be worked out, the devil's in the details. And I think this does provide us a path forward to get some clarification around some of the testing requirements that are required for U.S. beef and pork, for example.
1: Both U.S. beef and pork face retaliatory duties in China, and there are a number of non-tariff barriers, including the suspension of several U.S. beef processing and cold storage facilities. However, no tariff changes have been announced yet. For more information, visit usmef.org. For the World of Agriculture on the Iowa Agribusiness Radio Network, I'm Riley Smith.
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How about that Hawkeye game over Michigan with 2 seconds on the clock? Iowa Hawkeyes at home against Ohio State. 2:30 kickoff there at Iowa City. We've got Iowa State. They're at home also. Their names against West Virginia. Kickoff on KNEI. 11 o'clock, you and I taking the weekend off.

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7: Cloudy skies expected with fog in spots early today with a chance for showers. High temperatures reach up to 70. Winds out of the south, 5 to 10 miles an hour. Cloudy skies again tonight. Thunderstorms likely. Lows around 61. Cloudy skies expected tomorrow. Showers likely. Highs level off around 71. I'm meteorologist Derek Hite on 104.7 KVIK. Right now, 55.

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0: Little soft sell for you there this morning here at 104.7 Classic Hits, KVIK. Temperature reading right now with a partly cloudy sky at a cool 55 degrees. Take a detailed look at that weather following our news this hour. 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Here's Darren Swenson.
1: A third arrest has been made in connection to several burglaries which recently occurred in northern Winnesee County. The Winnesee County Sheriff's Office says 39-year-old Amber Kreidermacher of Stuartville, Minnesota, was charged with second-degree theft. Authorities say Kreidermacher was arrested last Wednesday and transported to the Olmsted County Jail in Rochester and was transported to the Winnesee County Jail in Decorah on Saturday after she waived extradition. The sheriff's office says 41-year-old Nathan Gossman of Canton and 40-year-old Evan Richardson of Canton were arrested in connection to the case earlier this month. The Fillmore County Sheriff's Office says a suspect was arrested after a shelter-in-place incident in Spring Valley Monday. Authorities say the armed suspect was taken into custody shortly before 2:30 p.m. The lockdown included Kingsland schools. The Winnesee County Board of Supervisors has unanimously approved a one-year moratorium on data centers. The board took the action after a public hearing at its meeting Monday. The moratorium was unanimously recommended by the county's Planning and Zoning Commission earlier this month. The moratorium would cover the unincorporated areas of Winnesee County. And three individuals were arrested after authorities responded to an underage party near Fayette Saturday night. The Fayette County Sheriff's Office says 22-year-old Alan Millen of Fayette was charged with gathering where controlled substances are used. 20-year-old Nolan Lamphere of Fayette was charged with possession of marijuana and gathering where controlled substances are used. And 19-year-old Skylar McKee of Colesburg was charged with possession of marijuana and interference with official acts. Authorities say numerous individuals were also cited for possession of alcohol under the legal age. The case remains under investigation and more charges are pending. With news, I'm Darren Swenson.
0: 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Jean Margaret Flagey, 96 of Postville. 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

0: 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Philip Hugo Hying, 64 of Bedford, Iowa. A celebration of life for Darlene Esther Franks, 96 of Hawkeye, will be held on Saturday at the Trinity Lutheran Church in Hawkeye. Visitation begin at 10. Service is at 11. Darlene Esther Franks, 97 of Hawkeye. 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
1: Fox News, I'm Deborah Valentine. British authorities say the five men suspected in an alleged terror plot at Royal Air Force Base Fairford have been released on bond. The U.S. military is using the base in its conflict with Iran. President Trump disagrees with the release.
2: I'm surprised that they released him. I wouldn't have done that.
1: An investigation continues. Iran denies responsibility. An AI summit at the White House today amid concerns about the technology.
3: Some of these leaders have called for increased regulation of AI and a pause in its development after reports of AI systems going rogue, though the White House and House Speaker have downplayed the risks.
1: Fox's Max Gordon. Two U.S. Navy aviators ejected as they were landing their plane on the USS Dwight D. Eisenhower aircraft carrier off the coast of Virginia Monday. Four sailors aboard the vessel were injured in what the Navy is characterizing as a mishap. 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
0: All right, there goes the alarm. Good morning, everybody, and welcome to Tuesday, the final Tuesday of September. Hard to believe, huh? We turn the calendar to October here, day after tomorrow. 29th day here today. All right. Partly cloudy to mostly cloudy to start off the morning. Got a chance of some showers this afternoon. They're saying after 4, about a 30% chance. Temperature 70 today. Showers throughout the night, 61 the low. Rain chances do increase to 90% there overnight. Wednesday, again, copyright. Some showers in the afternoon after 4, 71 degrees. Showers throughout the night, 59 the low. Could see maybe a half an inch to an inch there on Wednesday. Thursday, still some showers in the morning, 67, down to 48 overnight. And the weekend, Friday, sunshine and 64. Saturday, sunshine, again, 64. And Sunday, a repeat, sunshine and 64. Sunrise this morning will take place here at 7:02. Yeah, we're past that 7 o'clock mark here. And the sun will set tonight at 6:52. Humidity at 100%. Winds southeast at about 5 miles per hour. We've got a cloudy to mostly cloudy sky. And that temperature reading, 55 degrees at 6:09 in the morning. Welcome to Tuesday. I'm Les Oskelson. Nell will join us here in a bit. Up and at 'em.

Well, some like, and most do, like coffee. Yeah, it's National Coffee Day here today. One of the world's favorite beverages. I'm enjoying a cup of coffee, my chocolate chip cookie, as I sat here this morning. It should also be I have to run to the bathroom day here too today, shouldn't it, right? National Coffee Day. Enjoy a nice cup to get you rolling there this morning. It is also Biscotti Day, celebrating the twice-baked crunchy Italian cookie. And Michaelis Day here today. World Heart Day. Confucius Day. Born in 551 B.C. International Day of Awareness of Food Loss and Waste. Prioritizing actions and move ahead to reduce food loss and waste. Only take what you can eat when you go through those buffet lines or the family gatherings. Broadway Musicals Day here also today. And it's International Goose Day. Good morning to Goose, Mr. Anderson, listening in there this morning. And, the baseball playoffs. Wild card games here too today. There you go. Some reasons to party here on this Tuesday. Got a birthday or anniversary? Better call me right now during this song. 382-5845, 840 is when we draw for the prizes. Birthday winner goes to Culver's. Anniversary couple to Mays.

0: grab that birthday list here off the counter, and here we go. Well, catch this guy for a cup of coffee here this morning, Daryl Bergen. You usually see him walk by here, too, a time or two each week, celebrating his 86th birthday. Happy birthday, Daryl. Keep on a walking there, bud. Brock Christensen's birthday today. We've got Hallie Whitehill, 11. Cooper Kuhn, 10. Pam Klein, happy birthday. Big sponsor of all North Fayette sports and racing. Pam celebrating her 67th birthday here today. Dan Bohr, down at Dan Standard. When you pull up to the intersection there, just lay on the horn till he at least stops out and waves, all right? 63 years young. Lisa Nelson, happy birthday. Rosalind Samuelson, Ryan Griffin. Judy Ruckert, one of the best pie makers in Glenwood. Happy birthday, girl. Monica Gostman, the Benzing Boys, yeah, Blair and Blaine. And Mike Hageman, celebrating his 59th birthday there in Oshin. And I have one anniversary, Mark and Teresa Spildy, 42 years here today. We draw at 840.
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3: 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That's right. 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No wonder Iowa law enforcement overwhelmingly opposes Wellems. Nate Wellems. 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
8: cloudy skies expected with fog in spots early today with a chance for showers. High temperatures reach up to 70. Winds out of the south, 5 to 10 miles an hour. Cloudy skies again tonight. Thunderstorms likely. Lows around 61. Cloudy skies expected tomorrow. Showers likely. Highs level off around 71. I'm meteorologist Derek Height on 104.7 KVIK. Right now, 55.
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0: Well, I hear that song right away. I think of the Iowa Hawkeyes. What a win on Saturday, huh? 2 seconds on the clock, and they threw a touchdown pass. Oh, man, Michigan not happy about that. They were stunned. But way to go, Hawks. Way to go, Hawks. And, of course, they play coming up here at home against Ohio State, coming up here this weekend. 2:30 kickoff, Iowa State. They're at home also this week. They host West Virginia. That game, of course, on KNEI 103.5. Well, another notable fact that's going to be taking place. The Barrel Drive-In is going to be closing this Sunday there in West Union. I just looked at my prize container here. I got some certificates I need to roll out here. So head down there, folks, if you want, you should. Final day is Sunday. Barrel Drive-In, home of the High Boy, the Barrel Burger, the pork sandwiches. Oh, yes, and those homemade onion rings. Who wants to go to the Barrel Drive-In? The certificate? Don't have to answer any question. Just be the lucky caller. First caller. Pretty easy. 382-5845. A certificate to the Barrel Drive-In. Closing once again this Sunday. Looks like it's going to be you. Who's this?
1: Todd.
0: Todd. All right, Todd. Swing by here. Keep in mind, they're closing Sunday. All right, Todd?
1: Okay, thank you.
0: All right, Todd. Have yourself a great day. 6:35 in the morning, Barrel Drive-In. Those onion rings are out of this world. Homemade onion rings from scratch, folks. I've seen them prepare them, cut them up. They're in the back.

0: Many of you were up at the Deer Creek Speedway watching the races. Well, I can tell a few of you were because I see, racing dirt dust on your vehicle. I watched it on Racing Dirt. What a good show. Despite the weatherman playing a little havoc there, of course, on Thursday a little bit and Friday and Saturday. But good showing by our drivers here in Northeast Iowa. But to get all of that dirt off your vehicle, you need to go where? Yep, you got it. Steve's Car Care. Head to the Typhoon Touchless Automatic Car Wash, or there's three bays where you can self-wash. Open 24 hours a day, that's great. Inside, behind the garages, you see all those doors when you pull up and pull out of the car wash? That's where the detail work or the ceramic finishes. I was on that Lansing UTV ride this weekend. My UTV was very dusty. Looked like it had scratches all over the place. But I took it to the car wash, and folks, to the Typhoon, after it went through, sparkly clean. That ceramic finish protected it there from, of course, all the brush that rubs on the side of those UTVs. It is amazing, folks. I'm a testimonial. It works. You talk to Steve, he can tell you all about it. All right, I got a $12 car wash up for grabs. And it looks like it's going to be yours. Who's this?
1: This is Gene.
0: Gene with a J?
1: Yes.
0: All right, Gene, swing by here and pick up that $12 car wash within 30 days. You have yourself a great day, all right?
1: Thank you.
0: You're welcome. You're welcome. All right, $15 car wash. It's yours. Who's this?
2: Good morning, Les. It's Robin.
0: Robin. All right, Robin, swing by here, pick that up, and you have yourself a great day. You got 30 days to grab that, all right?
2: Thank you so much.
0: You're welcome. And you're going to get the $18 car wash, leaves a turtle wax finish over your vehicle. Who's this?
3: Dale.
0: Dale. All right, Dale, you got 30 days to stop by here and pick that up, all right?
3: All right, thank you, Les.
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0: Del Shannon up to sports time here at 6:43. We've got North Fayette football coming up here this weekend, Friday night. They host to Crestwood. Going to be a heck of a game. We'll have it on the radio right here, of course, on the Hawk. Got it? 100.5. Thanks to Gunnarsson Palmer Lutheran, Jason Ox and Associates, Gus and Tony's Townhouse Cafe, Bank First of Iowa, Kevin and Pam Klein Construction, Pam celebrating her birthday here today, Fire Graham Engineering, Imperial Roof Systems, The Barrel Drive-In, closing Sunday, Perry Novak Electric and Solar, Wilbur Ford, Ballmer Implement, and Marv Smith Solar and Electric. 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Decora, of course, coming up this week, travel to Cedar Rapids. 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Eye Care. All right, Kyle Larson picking up the win at Kansas this past weekend, and he'll be on the show tonight, NASCAR Live at 6, right here on KVIK. Wildcard baseball, you can tell it's fall. Yeah, wildcard baseball games coming up here today. Phillies take on the Braves. That game is at noon today. White Sox take on the Astros at 3 this afternoon. Red Sox take on the Yankees at 6 tonight. And the Cubbies, take on the Padres. That game at 8 o'clock here tonight. With more on sports, here's Darren Swenson.
1: The Crestwood Cadet football team is ranked number 8 in this week's Radio Iowa High School football poll. The Cadets will host North Fayette Valley this Friday night. And in the first Iowa High School Athletic Association Class 2A poll, Crestwood is ranked 7th. In the Iowa Association of Track Coaches Cross Country poll, 7 area teams and 6 area individuals are ranked this week. On the team side, in the 1A boys poll, South Wind is ranked 8th. The 1A girls poll, South Wind is ranked 4th. The 2A girls poll has 3 area teams. MFL Marmac is 10th, Crestwood 11th, and Waukon 13th. And in Class 3A, Decora boys are ranked 3rd, and the Decora girls are ranked 4th. In the individual poll, in the 3A boys side of things, Clarence Nimrod of Decora is ranked 10th. Derek Hurd-Litschke of Decora is 28th. In the 2A girls poll, Alexis Dolman of Crestwood is 14th. And Sophie Glazier of New Hampton is 28th. And in the 1A boys poll, Hugh Conway of South Wind is ranked 3rd. And Cameron Eink of South Wind is ranked 19th. Results from last night in high school volleyball. It was Mabel Canton over Leroy Ostrander 3-0. And Postville defeated Clarksville 3-0. And in girls tennis from last night, it was Decora over Winona 6-1. That's a look at sports for a Tuesday morning. I'm Darren Swenson.
0: Well, this is sad, but I need to tell you, the end of the Whoopie Dip season is this Sunday, October 4th. So stop in and get in those last licks this week and weekend. Enjoy your favorite ice cream treats. 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Hungry? There's Maine Rites, hot dogs, footlongs, ham and cheese, pulled pork, chicken salad sandwiches, soft shell tacos, and taco in a bag. And there's some specials all throughout this week from Rosie and all the girls at the Whoopie Dip. 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Again, the Whoopie Dip is closing this Sunday, October 4th.
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0: 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All right, NASCAR trivia time. Got a chance to win a Grizzly. It's not just any Grizzly. It's one of their new colors here for 2026, a bright orange one. There's many, many other colors to choose from. They got teal, they got lime, they got ray, the gray, they got black. Folks, check them out. And check out their coolers, the soft side and the hard side. All kinds of different grip cups there that you can get. Even a little coffee cup that we gave away here a few years back on our NASCAR trivia show. If you want to check some of the customized work that they've done for, yeah, businesses around here or events, just go to grizzlycoolers.com and click on custom link. And they're one of our sponsors here, too, with a nice cooler they're going to be giving away and a few of the Grizzly grip cups. On our LA Communications UTV ride coming up here in October, October 17th. Thanks to Grizzly, right here, located at the Freeport Industrial Park. Well, Kyle Larson picks up another win. And Austin Cedric was second. Chase Briscoe, Denny Hamlin third, and then Chase Briscoe fourth, and then Ryan Blaney. Kyle Larson will be on the show tonight, NASCAR Live. All right. There's six drivers this year that have won on mile-and-a-half tracks. You know one for sure. Just give me one other. My number is 382-5845. You know one answer for sure. All right? I pretty much gave it to you. I just need one other driver that has won on a mile-and-a-half track this year. My number is 382-5845 for the Grizzly 20-ounce Orange Cup. Yes, give me one other driver. Well, give me two. I guess I'm looking for two. Go ahead.
2: Well, Kyle Larson and Denny Hamlin.
0: You got it. The others are Reddick, Elliott, Siraz, and Briscoe. All right, who's this?
2: This is Jake.
0: Jake?
2: Yep.
0: All right, Jake, swing by here within 30 days. Pick up your Grizzly, Orange Grizzly. 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
8: Today's weather is brought to you by Drillings.

likely, lows around 61. Cloudy skies expected tomorrow, showers likely, highs level off around 71. I'm meteorologist Derek Hite on 104.7 KVIK. Currently, it's 54 degrees.

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Future so bright, I gotta wear shades. Medicare supplements. Compare, folks. 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All right? Well, folks, let me tell you, that's the number to call. 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Ryan's the guy you're going to talk to. And his number, we just gave it to you. I'll give it to you again here in just a minute. But, hey, by law, all Medicare Supplement Plan F policies provide the same benefits. So do Plan G policies. Each policy also pays eligible claims. The key difference is among the insurers is the premium that you pay. It'll be worth the call to check it out, everybody. If you're a current, of course, Medicare supplement policy holder for years, time to compare Plan F and Plan G, apples to apples. Again, Ryan is the guy you're going to talk to when you call this number. But here's the phrase to win the money. Compare your Medicare. 563-419.

0: 519-5886. There you go. Call it today. News this hour. 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Here's Darren Swenson.
1: A third arrest has been made in connection to several burglaries which recently occurred in northern Winnesee County. The Winnesee County Sheriff's Office says 39-year-old Amber Kreidermacher of Stuartville, Minnesota, was charged with second-degree theft. Authorities say Kreidermacher was arrested last Wednesday and transported to the Olmsted County Jail in Rochester and was transported to the Winnesee County Jail in Decorah on Saturday after she waived extradition. The sheriff's office says 41-year-old Nathan Gossman of Canton and 40-year-old Evan Richardson of Canton were arrested in connection to the case earlier this month. The Fillmore County Sheriff's Office says a suspect was arrested after a shelter-in-place incident in Spring Valley Monday. Authorities say the armed suspect was taken into custody shortly before 2:30 p.m. The lockdown included Kingsland schools. The Winnesee County Board of Supervisors has unanimously approved a one-year moratorium on data centers. The board took the action after a public hearing at its meeting Monday. The moratorium was unanimously recommended by the county's Planning and Zoning Commission earlier this month. The moratorium would cover the unincorporated areas of Winnesee County. And three individuals were arrested after authorities responded to an underage party near Fayette Saturday night. The Fayette County Sheriff's Office says 22-year-old Alan Millen of Fayette was charged with gathering where controlled substances are used. 20-year-old Nolan Lamphere of Fayette was charged with possession of marijuana and gathering where controlled substances are used. And 19-year-old Skylar McKee of Colesburg was charged with possession of marijuana and interference with official acts. Authorities say numerous individuals were also cited for possession of alcohol under the legal age. The case remains under investigation and more charges are pending. With news, I'm Darren Swenson.
0: 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Jean Margaret Flagey, 96 of Postville. 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Sharon Zeisler, 75 of Fish Creek, Wisconsin. 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Visitation will be from 9:30 until the time of service. Philip Hugo Hying, 64 of Bedford, Iowa. A celebration of life for Darlene Esther Franks, 96 of Hawkeye, will be held on Saturday at the Trinity Lutheran Church in Hawkeye. Visitation begin at 10. Service is at 11. Darlene Esther Franks, 97 of Hawkeye. 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
2: Fox News, I'm CJ Papa. The UK air base, the site of a potential terror plot against U.S. forces under heavy guard. President Trump reacting to the decision by UK authorities to release the five suspects on bail.
3: We know everything about them. We would not have released them.
2: Secretary of State Marco Rubio telling Fox's Hannity a foreign actor was involved. Two U.S. Navy aviators ejecting while landing their plane on the USS Dwight D. Eisenhower aircraft carrier off the coast of Virginia. Four sailors aboard the vessel were injured, the Navy calling it a mishap. And Lindsay Clancy returns to court nearly 4 weeks after the mistrial in her murder case for the death of her three kids. Her defense will ask
4: the request for acquittal. The other one asked for the case to be dismissed on the grounds of double jeopardy.
2: Fox's Nate Foy in Plymouth, Massachusetts. The hearing begins later this morning. 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
0: All right. Wow, what a awesome sunrise there this morning. Hopefully you caught it. Nice orangish, reddish there off to the east. And enjoy the sunshine while we got it, because clouds will be rolling in here. And by 4 today, well, we could see some showers. A better chance, though, tonight, about a 90% chance. Temperature here today, 70. Tomorrow, about the same. Some showers after 4 and into the nighttime hours, high 71 degrees. Thursday, a chance of some rain, about a 40% chance, high 67. And the weekend shapes up like this. Friday, sunshine at 64. Same way on Saturday, 64. And same way on Sunday, 64. The weekend looks great. Sunrise, wow, can you believe it? It's after 7 now. 7:02 officially here today. Sun will set tonight at 6:52. Humidity at 100%. Winds right now out of the southeast. Yeah, basically calm. 4 or 5 miles per hour. Yeah. Temperature reading with a partly cloudy sky. The speed limit, 55 degrees at 7:12 on this Tuesday. 29th day of September. Yeah, final Tuesday of the month. Lucinelle sharing the morning with you. And Poison opening up this hour.

Today is September 29th, National Coffee Day. I've been celebrating National Coffee Day since I got up. I've had a couple of cream and sugar, a couple black, an espresso, a cappuccino, a mocha latte, a frappuccino, a dark roast, a blonde roast, a cafe au lait with a double shot of mocha espresso, and I've been to the restroom 17 times. Woohoo! I love National Coffee Day.

0: Dig on me. Aha, here at 7:19 in the morning on National Coffee Day. I've had all my coffee. I have my chocolate chip cookies, and I got a little cream and sugar in there. I'll tell you, we're all wired up here. Oh, man.
1: Woo, you had don't some overdo sippy it. Coffee this morning, Lester.
0: Yeah, I'm not cream or sugar. I just like just plain old black coffee. My dad always liked to... really thick cream in his coffee.
1: Oh, really?
0: How about your folks?
1: No, we're black coffee drinkers. 100%. Yep. 100% black coffee.
0: Most are. I'm not into the Starbucks thing either. I can't afford it. Well, that's probably
1: it's
0: the main thing.
1: I don't know. They're too sweet for me. If I'm going to have a coffee treat, I like the Mill Street Mocha. They have a cold coffee.
0: Yeah, I can't stand that.
1: And
0: either.
1: I have that black too. I don't put cream or whatever in there, but. Anyway, it's very delicious.
0: It's one of the world's favorite beverages out there, and interesting, and coming up on Thursday is International Coffee Day, so we get to celebrate it twice this week.
1: Who are we kidding? We celebrate every day. I drink it every day.
0: Yep, me too. It is also Biscotti Day here today, celebrating the twice-baked crunchy Italian cookie. Michaelis Day here today.
1: Yeah, we're supposed to eat a goose today?
0: According to, it's also Goose Day, thanks to the old English proverb, which says, if you eat a goose on Michaelis Day, you will never want money all year round.
1: That's pretty good. We should find some goose today.
0: Well, there's plenty of goose on the river here. We can go hunting today. I'm not for sure. I have to call, Justin to make sure that it's a season. In the Middle Ages, I guess it was celebrated as the end of harvest when laborers were paid with meat.
1: Yeah.
0: You like fish and good bread and a little something to drink there with that. Ooh. Yeah. Goose Day. Okay. Right away, I think of Mr. Anderson.
1: It was his birthday yesterday.
0: Yeah. Wow. Give Goose a call.
1: Yeah,
0: give
1: you Goose should. A call.
0: Or I guess a Goose Day could be when you goose somebody when we're in school. Have a little fun with that there on the school bus or somewhere at school.
1: Yeah.
0: Oh, I hate it when somebody would goose me.
1: Yeah, I don't like that either.
0: Goose Day. Oh. Anyway, you celebrate it however you wish, everybody.
1: Exactly.
0: World Heart Day. Have a heart. Don't goose everybody, okay? Just a few people. Confucius.
1: Take care of your
0: heart. Confucius Day. International Day of Awareness of Food Loss and Waste. Reduce food loss and waste. Only put on your plate when you go to a buffet and only put on what... maybe less. You always can go back up on a buffet.
1: You can.
0: You know?
1: Well, and I think general, be careful of what you're... Yeah.
0: And it's also...
1: no food in the landfill.
0: No.
1: You boys.
0: And... or I know about Luther Connors, they recycle all of their food.
1: Yep.
0: Oh, the boys are goosing here as they roll by this morning. Broadway musicals day here too today.
1: Oh, sweet. So we just get to randomly burst into song today.
0: I went to a musical once in New York when I was there on a little vacation.
1: Yeah, what did you see? I can't remember. You were on Broadway.
0: You know,
1: you don't remember?
0: I don't remember because it was not one of my most favorite things to do. I enjoyed going to the Yankees baseball game in the old stadium. So, showing my
1: I love a good musical. Dating.
0: But anyway. All right. I was going to goose you, but I won't.
1: Thanks.
0: I'll be nice to you.
1: Thanks. I appreciate it.
0: All right. Hey, got a birthday today? Haven't called in? Do so now. 382.
1: Okay, bye.

0: There you go, Pat Benatar. I guess that song, Heartbreaker, will send it out to the VMAs. Nobody was watching it, according to the latest survey. Sunday night's VMAs.
1: I didn't even know what was going on.
0: Oh, I watched it last Sunday night.
1: Oh,
0: I was flipping back and forth.
1: Okay.
0: I was mainly stuck on football, but I did flip back to just sort of check out the VMAs.
1: What is that, the Video and Music Award? Is that what that stands for? Okay.
0: Yeah, they were down 50% in the ratings. But I know one thing. Well, Madonna got a lot of time.
1: Yeah, she's got a new album out.
0: Yeah. But I noticed that there must be a shortage of materials. Man, a lot. You would thought you're almost at a strip club. I'm not kidding you. It was unbelievable. If you get a chance, check it out, everybody. Probably the best thing of the whole show.
1: Yeah.
0: They did a tribute to Dolly Parton.
1: Oh, very nice. That's awesome.
0: That was the, I would say, the highlight of the whole event took place
1: well,
0: around
1: that's
0: Sunday.
1: That's very cool.
0: Man alive. Yeah.
1: Yeah, pretty.
0: Got to talk with our folks at Red Roxy. They need some material for that show. I mean, I'm not talking entertainment material. I'm talking about threads. Holy mackerel.
1: Literal material. Yeah.
0: How about that? Iowa win Saturday.
1: Oh, my goodness. Wasn't that exciting? Holy Moses.
0: We were on the UTV ride there in Lansing.
1: What a
0: great job they did. It was all off-road. I mean, we were in some of the tall bluffs along the Mississippi, right in the ridges.
1: Awesome. Beautiful.
0: It was gorgeous. It was, and everybody had a great
1: day. It was a nice
0: day, too,
1: wasn't it? Mostly, yep. I'm trying to think what Saturday. Oh, yeah, yep. It was a nice day.
0: We got back, went down to the fire station. I was going to hang out there for a little bit, but I thought I better go check out that Hawkeye game.
1: I was listening to it.
0: And then I couldn't leave the TV, you know. 2 seconds on the clock, and they throw a touchdown.
1: It was totally incredible.
0: Yep. Michigan still with that drawn face.
1: What just happened, here?
0: Yeah, way to go, Hawks.
1: Tremendous win. That was exciting.
0: All right. I haven't seen this guy go by yet, but if you want to catch him, he's probably having a cup of coffee right now as we speak down here at
1: the Lesa Lodge.
0: Haymarket.
1: Oh, Daryl's having coffee at the Haymarket.
0: He's at the Haymarket there.
1: Okay, yep.
0: Checking out those card players or sometimes playing.
1: All right.
0: Yeah. Daryl Bergen. Happy birthday. 86 years young here today.
1: And Brock Christensen also celebrating happy birthday.
0: Hadley Whitehill, 11.
1: And Cooper Kuhn is 10.
0: Pam Klein, thanks so much for sponsoring Northia football here coming up this weekend, actually. 67.
1: And Dan Bohr is 63. Happy birthday, Dan.
0: Yeah, when you pull up to the intersection down there at Dan's Standard.
1: Make sure you beep.
0: Yeah, just lay on the horn. Just lay on it. Don't back off the horn until he steps out at least waves.
1: All right.
0: Then he'll just shake his head.
1: He'll be so happy to be getting work done today.
0: Lisa Nelson from West Union, 64.
1: And my dear friend, Deb Teacup. Happy birthday, Deb.
0: Rosalind Samuelson.
1: And Ryan Gritton also celebrating.
0: One of the best pie makers in Glenwood Township. Judy Reckward. Happy birthday.
1: Monica Gossman. Happy birthday.
0: The Benzing Twins, Blair and Blaine.
1: And Mike Hageman is 59. Happy birthday.
0: And one anniversary, Mark and Teresa Spildy. How many years?
1: 42.
0: Got it.
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3: 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That's right. 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
8: Cloudy skies expected with fog and spots early today with a chance for showers. High temperatures reach up to 70. Winds out of the south, 5 to 10 miles an hour. Cloudy skies again tonight. Thunderstorms likely. Lows around 61. Cloudy skies expected tomorrow. Showers likely. Highs level off around 71. I'm meteorologist Derek Height on 104.7 KVIK. Currently, it's 54 degrees.
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You know, when I hear that song Runaway, I think of Talladega Speedway, because that song in the morning when you wake up, when you're parked there on the infield or around the track at around 6 o'clock in the morning, that's the song that they play over the PA system. Can you believe Kyle Larson? He was struggling to get into victory lane, and now he's won two of the last three chase races, winning at Kansas. Who's going to win at Las Vegas? Get the Gems Appliance. Register that Pick a Winner box for this weekend's race.

0: You know, when the weather gets like this, the way the weekend is looking, it's tough to go. It's tough to go to work. And I tell you what, Kyle Larson went to work down at the Kansas Speedway, picking up his fourth win at Kansas in his racing career, his second one, as I mentioned, in the last chase races. You know, he struggled the beginning of the year, but boy, is he coming on now. Leads the chase, of course, standings with that victory at Kansas this past weekend. Austin Cedric was second. Third was Denny Hamlin, Chase Briscoe fourth, and Ryan Blaney ended up in fifth. You can listen to what Kyle has to say about that race and his racing, of course, plans. A heck of a dirt track, of course, competitor there too in the wing sprints. But yeah, catch him tonight on NASCAR Live. NASCAR Live at 6. Hard to believe. Wild card. Baseball games start today. Phillies and the Braves play at noon. White Sox and the Astros play at 3. The Red Sox and Yankees play at 6 tonight. And the Cubs and the Padres play at 8 o'clock here tonight. We've got, of course, football. Decor travels to Cedar Rapids, Washington this week. 7 o'clock game time here on KBAK. 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And we got North Fayette football, too, coming up this week as North Fayette and Crestwood play. We'll have that on the Hawk coming up here Friday night. Thanks to Poor Automotive in Fayette, Hawkeye Telephone Company, West Union Dental Associates, Bank First, member FDIC, Gus and Tony's Townhouse Cafe, Jason Knox and Associates, Gunderson Palmer Lutheran, Kevin and Pam Klein Construction, happy birthday, Pam, by the way, Fire Graham Engineering, Imperial Roof Systems, The Barrel Drive-In, and Wilbur Ford, along with Ballmer Implement. All right, with more on sports, here's Darren Swenson.
1: The Crestwood Cadet football team is ranked number 8 in this week's Radio Iowa High School football poll. The Cadets will host North Fayette Valley this Friday night. And in the first Iowa High School Athletic Association Class 2A poll, Crestwood is ranked 7th. In the Iowa Association of Track Coaches Cross Country poll, 7 area teams and 6 area individuals are ranked this week. On the team side, in the 1A boys poll, South Wynn is ranked 8th. The 1A girls poll, South Wynn is ranked 4th. The 2A girls poll has 3 area teams. MFL Marmac is 10th, Crestwood 11th, and Walk-On 13th. And in Class 3A, Decorah boys are ranked 3rd, and the Decorah girls are ranked 4th. In the individual poll, in the 3A boys side of things, Clarence Nimrod of Decorah is ranked 10th. Derek Hrdlicka of Decorah is 28th. In the 2A girls poll, Alexis Dolman of Crestwood is 14th, and Sophie Glazier of New Hampton is 28th. And in the 1A boys poll, Hugh Conway of South Wynn is ranked 3rd, and Cameron Eink of South Wynn is ranked 19th. Results from last night in high school volleyball, it was Mabel Canton over Leroy Ostrander 3-0, and Postville defeated Clarksville 3-0. And in girls tennis from last night, it was Decorah over Winona 6-1. That's a look at sports for a Tuesday morning. I'm Darren Swenson.
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0: 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I think I've got Jesse here, folks, lined up to give us a rundown on what's coming up. Jesse, take it away.
1: 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Top consigners in the market beef auction: DeSue Angus, New Albin, Wayne Meyer, Eitzen, Jane B. Cattle, Lanesboro, Randy and Greg Lukes, Fort Atkinson, Lee Hendrickson, Oshin, 5C Farms, Viroqua, Randy Robang, West Union. 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
8: Cloudy skies expected with fog in spots early today with a chance for showers. High temperatures reach up to 70. Winds out of the south, 5 to 10 miles an hour. cloudy skies again tonight. Thunderstorms likely. Lows around 61. Cloudy skies expected tomorrow. Showers likely. Highs level off around 71. I'm meteorologist Derek Hite on 104.7 KVIK. Currently, it's 54 degrees.
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0: 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Good luck to you on Friday. 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U2 Catering, to learn more. I had a meal that was catered in from U2 last night at an event that I attended. Totally awesome. They had some brisket. Oh, man, until those little red potatoes and a salad. And then the desserts. Man, they do it great. 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They are the best. 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
0: 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Here's Darren Swenson.
2: A third arrest has been made in connection to several burglaries which recently occurred in northern Winnesee County. The Winnesee County Sheriff's Office says 39-year-old Amber Kreidermacher of Stuartville, Minnesota, was charged with second-degree theft. Authorities say Kreidermacher was arrested last Wednesday and transported to the Olmsted County Jail in Rochester and was transported to the Winnesee County Jail in DeCora on Saturday after she waived extradition. The Sheriff's Office says 41-year-old Nathan Gossman of Canton and 40-year-old Evan Richardson of Canton were arrested in connection to the case earlier this month. The Fillmore County Sheriff's Office says a suspect was arrested after a shelter-in-place incident in Spring Valley Monday. Authorities say the armed suspect was taken into custody shortly before 2:30 p.m. The lockdown included Kingsland schools. The Winnesee County Board of Supervisors has unanimously approved a one-year moratorium on data centers. The board took the action after a public hearing at its meeting Monday. The moratorium was unanimously recommended by the county's Planning and Zoning Commission earlier this month. The moratorium would cover the unincorporated areas of Winnesee County. And three individuals were arrested after authorities responded to an underage party near Fayette Saturday night. The Fayette County Sheriff's Office says 22-year-old Alan Millen of Fayette was charged with gathering where controlled substances are used. 20-year-old Nolan Lamphere of Fayette was charged with

0: The possession of marijuana and gathering where controlled substances are used. And 19-year-old Skylar McKee of Colesburg was charged with possession of marijuana and interference with official acts. Authorities say numerous individuals were also cited for possession of alcohol under the legal age. The case remains under investigation and more charges are pending. With news, I'm Darren Swenson.
1: 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Visitation will be from 9:30 until the time of service. Philip Hugo Hying, 64 of Bedford, Iowa. A celebration of life for Darlene Esther Franks, 96 of Hawkeye, will be held on Saturday at the Trinity Lutheran Church in Hawkeye. Visitation begin at 10. Service is at 11. Darlene Esther Franks, 97 of Hawkeye. 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
2: Fox News, I'm Gianna Gelosi. Top tech executives are heading to the White House today to talk about the future of AI as the Trump administration launches a new AI tool designed to make the federal government easier to navigate.
3: President Trump and House Speaker Mike Johnson are expected to meet for lunch with Meta CEO Mark Zuckerberg, OpenAI President Greg Brockman, NVIDIA CEO Jensen Huang, Anthropic CEO Dario Amodei, among other tech leaders, as OpenAI says it's canceling the release of its latest model over safety concerns.
2: Fox's Rich Edson. Lindsey Clancy going to be back in court this morning for the first time since her triple murder trial ended with a deadlocked jury.
4: We're expected to learn how her case will proceed, including an expected announcement from the Plymouth County DA's office about retrying the case, and if they decide to do that, what charges they plan on pursuing.
2: Fox's Nate Foy in Plymouth, Massachusetts. 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
1: Well, lots of sunshine. Enjoy it here while we can, because the clouds are going to take over. And I'll tell you what, on your travel home there, you might see a little shower pop up. They're saying after 4. Better chance, though, after midnight tonight, about a 90% chance. Look for that temperature today to be around 70. Tonight's low 61. Same way here on Wednesday, partly cloudy to start off the day, and then showers after 4, 71. And then Thursday, still a 40% chance of some showers, 67. Friday, Saturday, and Sunday. Lots of sunshine and temperatures very pleasant. 64 is the high for Friday, Saturday, and Sunday. Right now, sunshine and that temperature rating, 54 degrees at 8:11 on a Tuesday, 29th day of September, with Les and Nell.

0: George Harrison. What is life? You know, I don't feel like crushing it today. I think I'll just crinkle it just a little bit here today.
1: That's totally fine.
0: Man, no signs big deal. Signs of fall. The Whippy Dip, of course, announcing that they are closing coming up here on Sunday. I was there. I'm going to be there every day.
1: Every day.
0: Every day, folks. All of you should. This is the time to get in those last licks. Yeah, I had a medium chocolate shake.
1: Okay.
0: And a breakfast hot dog.
1: And a breakfast hot dog.
0: Yep.
1: The girls told me when I was in there last week that you need to knock it off with the breakfast hot dogs.
0: Well, they came, some people did, and hey, I'll take one of those breakfast hot dogs. They hollered back there, Rosie.
1: What
0: is a breakfast hot dog?
1: I feel like she's going to need to start like scrambling some eggs just so that you can put some eggs in a hot dog. That actually wouldn't be horrible.
0: Let's see, you got the tiki bar, of course, here. Folks, last 2 days talked with Droppy here on Friday when I was down there in Lansing. Yeah. And about a couple of more weeks, everybody have ribs there.
1: That's
0: at
1: what
0: the
1: it
0: tiki
1: sounded
0: bar.
1: Like.
0: So,
1: hey, boy.
0: Get them ordered here for tomorrow. And of course, you'll continue cooking them there at the TJ Hunters there, but it's just not quite the same.
1: Is it always? Yeah, I know, but you can't sit there by the river. And is it always Wednesdays?
0: Wednesdays for the ribs. Yep. And then, of course, baseball. Hard to believe the regular major season over. You don't follow it, probably.
1: Not
0: but,
1: even close.
0: Yeah, some wild card
1: I know
0: games,
1: just because my friend Brenda is a fan that the Cubs play tonight.
0: Yep, they play tonight. Yep,
1: I do know that.
0: Yep. And the leaves are changing. I got a maple tree in my front yard that's
1: already orange.
0: Oh, it's already well over 3/4.
1: Really?
0: Yeah, red. And the leaves are starting to fall off already. But a little
1: ahead
0: of its
1: we've
0: time,
1: put a few leaves down. Yeah. I did some mowing last night, and I mowed through a few leaves.
0: Yep. Get out there and enjoy here. And then we flip the calendar, of course, coming up here on Thursday, right?
1: So today and tomorrow left of this month.
0: Yeah, that's it.
1: I feel like it just started.
0: I don't know where time goes. Well, hopefully it goes well for you, and it will if you're properly adjusted and you feel good. Folks, talked with Dr. David Gehling yesterday a little bit there on my day off, and he is going to be one of our major sponsors there with the LA Communications UTV ride that's going to benefit Winnesha Canine Unit and the Winnesha County, of course, Fair Racing Association end of things. So thanks to Dr. David Gehling and his staff for sponsoring that event.
1: Absolutely.
0: Hopefully we'll see him on the ride. But folks, if you need an adjustment, give him a call. His number is 563-382-0700. All right. From yesterday, 26% of you lie about how often you do this. What is it?
1: Okay. How often you floss your teeth, dust your furniture, how often you exercise, how often you go to church, how much you drank, what your actual weight is, and how much time you spend online.
0: And how often you clean your bathroom. See, nobody does.
1: Once a week.
0: Exercise is the answer.
1: Oh, really?
0: Yep. 26% of you. I don't. I tell everybody. My exercise is walking from my truck or to the UTV from my house.
1: We just had this discussion last week, didn't we?
0: Yeah. And then from my UTV in the parking lot into K-Vike.
1: Yep.
0: Work throughout the day and then back to the UTV.
1: Anyway, that's your exercise.
0: That's my exercise. Oh, yeah. And then eating a chocolate chip cookie, raising my arm up, you know, and my coffee cup. Left hand for the cookie, right hand for the coffee cup on coffee day.
1: I bet that counts.
0: Yep. It should. It should. Okay.
1: I'll bet that counts.
0: Here's our question for today. 20% of couples argue about spending too much money on this. What is it?
1: 20%?
0: 20% of you out there, couples, argue about spending too much money on what? Okay. Call us with your answers. 382.
1: K-Bike.
0: 20% of couples. What do you argue about? And don't tell me you don't argue. I don't know a couple that doesn't have a little argument. So even that little argument, tell us, what are you arguing about? All right.
1: All right.
0: Phones, how did they go? Pretty good yesterday?
1: No, I heard you. I had a little bit of a train wreck.
0: Yeah,
1: nope,
0: I was listening to the sale barn and I heard you talking, during the sale barn ad. But anyway.
1: Which one?
0: Joe's. Just no big deal, but we're
1: How?
0: All getting, I have no idea, but I just know that
1: Yeah, yeah, we're figuring it out.
0: We've still got some issues with their phones.
1: The learning curve has been steep.
0: We're getting used to it.
1: Really steep. Partly because every day I come in and something else has changed.
0: We did. I did email them a couple of things that Olaf talked to me about last night there and stuff. So they'll get back to us. Again, we're looking for calls here. 20% of couples argue about spending too much money. All right, now we got him.
1: Now we got her.
0: Yeah. Oops. Sorry. Got an answer? Nope.
1: Nope.
0: All right. You were there, but now you're gone. 20% of couples argue about spending too much money on this. Now we'll try.
1: There we go.
0: There we go. Hello.
2: Hello. Hello, how are you?
0: Hey, great.
1: You bet.
0: Got an answer?
2: Clothes.
0: All right.
1: There we go. Okay. Right.
0: What they're wearing or what they buy. I'm not for sure. Yeah, good morning. What? Hello?
1: Your phone cut out.
3: Groceries.
0: Groceries. Oh. Yep. Got it. Good morning.
4: Morning. A new phone system.
0: Yeah.
1: Yeah.
0: Exactly. We got it.
1: Please.
0: We already got it. 20% of couples argue about spending too much money on this. Number again is 382.
1: K-Bike.
0: And here's a caller. Yes, good morning.
5: Hi, Les and Janelle. This is Michelle. How are you guys?
0: Hey, great, Michelle.
5: I was going to say what kind of countertops and what color countertops to put in the kitchen.
0: All right. Putting in countertops. Got it.
1: All right.
5: You guys have a good day.
0: Yeah. Or the color that, you're going to paint maybe something in the
1: house. I was just
0: going to
1: say like remodel stuff in general maybe, huh?
0: Couples argue about spending too much money on this. I would say, what I was going to say was gambling. I was watching a little bit of a show last evening, and of course, during all of these football games, so on and so forth, you always have those commercials about, hey, place a bet. And I guess it's becoming
1: a lot of that
0: sort
1: more,
0: of addicting.
1: It?
0: Yeah. Yeah, good morning. Guess. What else do you argue about, couples?
6: Classic cars.
0: Oh,
1: Classic cars? Is that what he said?
0: Classic cars.
1: Okay.
0: Yep. Good morning.
7: Good morning. Christmas.
0: Oh, yeah. I'm with you on that one.
1: Oof.
0: Yeah. Christmas. Holidays.
1: Can't wait.
0: Good morning.
4: Morning. A UTV.
0: Oh. Why would you argue about that? Well, I guess maybe the style or the brand. Or all the different, of course, accessories. Yeah, I can see where that could be an argument. There's a lot of
1: That's
0: things about
1: what we're
0: that.
1: Arguing about with that.
0: You don't think you need that. Oh, yeah. Sure we do. Good morning. Oops. All right. All right, not. 20% of couples argue about spending too much money on this. Yes. Hello?
8: Yes, race car parts.
0: Okay. Oh, yep. Yeah. Yep, race car parts. 20% of couples argue about spending too much money on this. How about a vehicle?
1: Oh, yeah, that's a good guess, too. Yep.
0: 20% of, or maybe gas to get to place. How about gas? Ugh. Especially if it's diesel.
1: How about gas?
0: Yeah.
1: Man.
0: Good morning.
9: Closet space.
0: What was that?
1: Closet space.
0: Oh, closet space. Yep. KVIK.
10: Yeah, spending too much money at the convenience stores.
0: Oh, yeah. All right. Yep, got it. 20% of couples argue about spending too much money on this. Here's the answers that we've got.
1: Okay, clothes, groceries, a new phone system, countertop color, or just remodel decisions in general, paint color, etc. Gambling, classic cars, Christmas, a UTV or side-by-side, race car parts, a vehicle, gas, closet space, or convenience store spending.
0: I know one thing, I can't spend any more money in October.
1: Yeah.
0: It's not even October yet.
1: You get a little ahead of yourself this year, Lester.
0: I'm ahead of myself. Paid the taxes, and now look out.
1: Oh,
0: yeah.
1: Man.
0: Anyway.
1: Yeah, I know.
0: All right. Hey, if you want to get us another answer to that question, you can do so by now going to the Lesson Now Facebook page.
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13: Daytime highs approaching 70, with fog and spots early today, under cloudy skies, with the chance of rain showers. Winds out of the south, 5 to 10 miles an hour. Overcast again tonight. Thunderstorms likely. Lows level off around 61. Cloudy skies tomorrow. Rain showers likely. Highs around 71. I'm meteorologist Derek Hite on 104.7 KVIK. Currently 54.
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0: Bon Jovi, Living on a Prayer, 8:32 in the morning. All right, let's play a little trivia and send somebody out to Gus and Tony's Townhouse Cafe right there in the corner in downtown West Union. Great breakfast, the Woodchopper special. That'll fill you up there. I'll tell you what, and keep you going all day long. How about lunch? Thinking about it? How about a burger? Or tenderloin? Or pizza burger? And, oh yeah, they're always, every day, homemade hot beef dinner. Gravy over the top of the mashed potatoes and a slight couple of slices of bread and beef. It'll warm you up and keep you going. Oh, you know, we got about the desserts. I know you're going to be full now after you've eaten. But, yeah, they got to-go containers. So enjoy some of their homemade desserts, many to choose from each day. Nighttime, don't forget the mouth-watering ribeye steaks and T-bones and ham steaks and pork chops and chicken and shrimp. Or how about pizza for lunch today? Pizza made from scratch. Yeah, not out of a box. Dine in or carry out. And if you want to order up that pizza, here's the number, 422-9500, or a dinner to go, or supper to go. I want to know, what is the hardest natural substance known on Earth? What is the hardest natural substance known on Earth? Is it a diamond, titanium, quartz, or maybe that last piece of bread at the end of the loaf that's sitting on the counter that nobody wants? One of those is correct. For the Gus and Tony's Townhouse Certificate, call me now with your guess. 382-5845. Again, what is the hardest natural substance known on Earth? A diamond, titanium, or quartz? Or as I jokingly said there, you know, this is not right, the last piece of bread at the end, although that's sometimes pretty darn hard. All right. Good morning. Got a guess?
1: Yes, I do. Diamonds?
0: Diamonds is correct. You're going to guess at Tony's. Who's this?
1: Vince Halber.
0: Vince. All right. Vince, swing by here within 30 days and pick that up. Or do you want me to mail it to you, Vince? Where are you calling from?
1: Ridgeway.
0: Want me to mail it?
1: Yeah, if you want to mail it less, that'd be fine.
0: All right. Hang on, Vince. I need to get your address. But Vince, over there in Ridgeway, what station just made you a winner?
1: KVIK.

0: Well, I just saw Daryl Bergen roll by celebrating his birthday. On his way, I'm sure, to the Haymarket there this morning, so you can catch him here in a few minutes. He's about three, 4 blocks away.
1: All right, there you go. So have some coffee ready for him.
0: All of you, I know that they play us there at the Haymarket. So all of you, when he walks in, please sing happy birthday to Daryl Bergen celebrating his 86th
1: birthday. In four-part
0: harmony,
1: if you possibly can.
0: Yes. And if you want there, yes, send us a copy of that, because we'll play it on the air for you.
1: Oh, my gosh. That'd be so
0: pretty
1: much
0: cool.
1: Fun.
0: Happy birthday, Daryl Bergen, here today.
1: And Brock Christensen also celebrating. Happy birthday.
0: Hadley Whitehill, 11.
1: Cooper Kuhn is 10.
0: Pam Klein from West Union, 67.
1: And Dan Boris, 63. Happy birthday.
0: Lisa Nelson, 64, from West Union.
1: And Deb Teacup, happy birthday.
0: John Meyer.
1: And my good buddy, Rosalind Samuelson. Happy birthday.
0: Ryan Gritton.
1: Judy Record.
0: And Monica Gossman.
1: The Benzing Twins, Blair and Blaine. Happy birthday.
0: Mike Hageman, 59.
1: And Garrett Henry. Happy birthday. We're going to send Monica Gossman off to Culver's. You give me the address, I'll mail that out.
0: Anniversaries. Chris and Jesse Strimmone, 25 years from Spring Grove.
1: And Mark and Teresa Spilde celebrating 42.
0: And Neil and Carla Lensing, 48 years today.
1: You got it. And we're going to send the Spildes off to Mabes there, too. Get me the address, I'll mail you out.
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0: Hey, Vince, I know you're still listening. You were just a winner, but we got cut off there. I'm going to give you a call. I'll certainly mail out that certificate, too. Gus and Tony's there for you. All right. How about some Aria Speedwagon at 8:43 here on a Tuesday?

Hey, have Medicare supplement questions? Hey, you need to get to know Ryan Fowler. Lives right north of town on the North Winneshiek Road, married to Sarah Wicks Fowler. They got two kids and enjoy the community. They enjoy the outdoors and supporting all community events. But we all have questions. Take it from me. Been there. Medicare supplement choices. Compare. Learn more about it. Give Ryan a call. Again, they're the golden words for this week. The phrase to win the money is this. Compare your Medicare. 563-419-5886. The guy that's going to answer the phone is Ryan Fowler. Yeah. You got questions or confused? Ryan will answer them for you. Once again, compare your Medicare. 563-419-5886. That's the phrase that pays on the Golden Word this week.

Well, Daryl Bergen, not at the Haymarket yet. He just had a rather brisk walk. Just went by our studios to the west and now back to the east, hitting you down there for that hot cup of coffee on this coffee day. All right. Hey, you like football? You like to hear about all the different teams playing each Friday night? Well, then don't miss Friday Night Tailgate with Darren Swenson at 6 o'clock on the river. 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Friday nights at 6. Friday Night Tailgate with Darren Swenson. FSA Report is next.

0: All right, time for our FSA report here today, brought to you in part by Riser Implement in Waukon, Farm Credit Services of America, Balmer Implement in West Union, Norwegian Mutual Insurance, Kashatka Farm Equipment in Protovin, and also Premier Cooperative, the Farmers, used to be known as the Farmers Union Co-ops. All right, let's head out to the office. And with us this morning, I'm Andrea Carroll. Good morning, Andrea.
1: Good morning.
0: Well, it's no doubt looking like fall. The leaves are changing, and I noticed that a lot of the individuals pretty much wrapping up the silage here, and it won't be long. Combines will be rolling in those bean fields and corn fields, so all of our motorists be alert. I was coming home last night from West Union, and I don't know who was chopping their corn down there by West Union, but they were running there at 9 o'clock in the dark. But I tell you what, that's how a farmer, when it's time to go, you go all hours.
1: Yes, and they do need some rest at some point, too.
0: Yep. All right, hey, what's going on in the office?
1: Yeah, I mentioned last week that the 2026 ARC PLC sign-up was just announced. We can start signing producers up for either ARC County, PLC, or ARC Individual. And these programs have been the same. They've been around for, quite a few years. If you want to sign up, you can certainly call the office and let us know what program election you choose, and we can enroll you for the 2026 program year. And then we can just generate those contracts for you to stop by, or we can email or have electronically signature. The deadline for the 2026 program is December 11th. For our CRP

0: is a first come, first served program. So if you are interested in receiving cost share assistance for the organic cost share program, please contact the office before the funds are exhausted. The deadline for this program is October 31st. And if you have any questions on this program, you can contact Dara here at the office. October 1st is this week. We will start to make payments either Friday or Monday for CRP contracts. So expect those payments within 3 to 5 business days once we start making those again on Friday or Monday. We are open Monday through Friday, 8 to 4:30, and we can be reached at that 563-382-8777, extension 2.
1: All right. Thank you, Andrea, for that information. And hey, we'll talk to you next week.
0: Thank you.
1: All right. Thanks. And Bruce, when you're rolling on by, just I want to let you know, as you head down to the hay market, be careful when you back up. Your tailgate is down.
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9: Daytime highs approaching 70, with fog and spots early today, under cloudy skies, with the chance of rain.

0: Rain showers. Winds out of the south, 5 to 10 miles an hour. Overcast again tonight. Thunderstorms likely. Lows level off around 61. Cloudy skies tomorrow. Rain showers likely. Highs around 71. I'm meteorologist Eric Height on 104.7 KVIK. Right now, it's 57 degrees.
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0: It's time for your opening market report from the Iowa Agribusiness Radio Network. That's sponsored this hour by the Fireman's Inn Ridgeway and by Bremick Concrete Pumping and Conveying.
1: This is the opening market report for Monday on the Iowa Agribusiness Radio Network. I'm Mark Magnuson. Joined today by Greg McBride of Allendale. Greg, what's happening with the trade in the grains?
2: We are seeing pressure across the board. Corn down about 6.5-7 cents. Beans down 25 plus, and the wheat moving at 12 to 16 lower. A lot of the pressure coming specifically into the soybeans. There was a conversation last week, obviously, between Trump and Xi. We heard that they were going to release the notes from that meeting and what was going to happen. The trade representative, U.S. trade representative, released some information this morning stating that that China and the U.S. had agreed that they were going to cut tariffs imposed on $60 billion worth of goods that each country imports from the other. And those were going to be on a wide array of products, from corn to like cosmetics and stuff like that. On that list specifically for U.S. ag products was corn, wheat, sorghum, meat, dairy, veg oils, and meals. But it specifically did exclude soybeans.
1: That was Greg McBride with Allendale. We will have a check of the numbers next.
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1: December corn down 5.5 at 522.75. March corn down 6 cents at 536. November soybeans down 24 cents at 1295 even. January soybeans down 23.25 at 1309.25. October soybean meal down 8 cents at 365.90. October soybean oil up 5 cents at 67.31. Chicago wheat down 10 cents at 6.93¼. Minneapolis wheat is down 8 cents at 7.06. Kansas City hard red wheat down 14¾ at 7.47¼. December oats down 5.5 at 4.14¾. On the Merck, October live cattle up 33 cents at 219.20. October feeder cattle down 33 cents at 334.60. October lean hogs up 48 cents at 78.70. October pork cutout unchanged at 107.28. Class 3 milk is down 9 cents at 15.07. This has been a check of the opening markets on the Iowa Agribusiness Radio Network.
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9: Daytime highs approaching 70 with fog and spots early today under cloudy skies with the chance of rain showers. Winds out of the south 5 to 10 miles an hour. Overcast again tonight. Thunderstorms likely. Lows level off around 61. Cloudy skies tomorrow. Rain showers likely. Highs around 71. I'm meteorologist Derek Height on 104.7 KVIK. Right now, 59.

0: Hey, you. That's right, you. You listening right now, you could win $104.70 from us on Friday. 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

0: great tune. We haven't heard that one in ages. It's Don McLean and Vincent on Classic Hits 104.7. Nell riding along in the studio here. We're going to be talking with Deb Ray with the Houston County Historical Society coming up on Friday morning, talking about the Houston County Jail, the history of the jail, and the future of the building. They're having an event coming up here on October 11th, so not very far away. We'll be talking about that with Deb on Friday morning during your Flashback Friday episode. Big thanks to Alan Dahl from Prosper Lumber, bringing you that segment every Friday morning.
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8: Daytime highs approaching 70 with fog and spots early today under cloudy skies with the chance of rain showers. Winds out of the south 5 to 10 miles an hour. Overcast again tonight. Thunderstorms likely. Lows level off around 61. cloudy skies tomorrow. Rain showers likely. Highs around 71. I'm meteorologist Derek Height on 104.7 KVIK. Right now, it's 63 degrees.

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2: With this information update, I'm Darren Swinson. Wet conditions slowed the harvest again last week. Radio Iowa's Dar Danielson reports.
3: USDA crop report says there was just one day suitable for field work for the week that ended on Sunday. The amount of corn harvested increased only 1% from last week to 5% overall, and is now 9% behind last year. Number of soybeans in the bin also only went up 1% for a total of 3% harvested statewide. That is now 12% behind last year. Crop experts, though, say there's still time to catch up with some dry weather. Radio Iowa, I'm Dar Danielson.
2: With this information update, I'm Darren Swinson.
4: News. I'm Therese Crowley. Lindsay Clancy returns to court in Plymouth, Massachusetts for the first time since a jury deadlocked on whether she was insane when she killed her three children. The judge hearing prosecutors' intentions whether to retry the case and defense motions.
5: The request for acquittal. The other one asked for the case to be dismissed on the grounds of double jeopardy.
4: Fox's Nate Foy. Holdout juror Michael Desronville tells Fox the focus should be on the children.
6: The ones that can't speak for themselves. The ones that can't defend themselves.
4: President Trump is surprised that Britain let five terrorist suspects out on bail on a plot to attack the RAF base hosting U.S. bombers in Britain. And he's rolling out a new super site to put AI or super intelligence to work for the American people, America.gov, to search for everything from jobs to the UFO files. 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
11: Daytime highs approaching 70, with fog and spots early today, under cloudy skies, with the chance of rain showers. Winds out of the south, 5 to 10 miles an hour. Overcast again tonight. Thunderstorms likely. Lows level off around 6.

0: 61. Cloudy skies tomorrow. Rain showers likely. Highs around 71. I'm meteorologist Eric Height on 104.7 KVIK. Right now, it's 63 degrees.
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1: This is Basis Matters on the Iowa Agribusiness Radio Network for the 29th of September. I'm Dustin Huffman. Taking a look at cash bids around the state, about a third of our elevators making switches, no real rhyme or reason, but we are seeing some significant improvements in the soybean contracts right now. ADM Burlington, 60 cents under on corn, 463. Soybeans, 45 cents under, 1245. Cargill and Eddyville, 20 cents under on corn, they're at 503 for the cash bid. New Co-op Algona, 45 cents under on corn, they're at 478. Soybeans, 60 cents under, cash price, 1230. Ag State Sheldon, a dime under on corn, 513. Soybeans, 55 cents under at 1235. At Ag State Alta, they're 35 cents under on corn, cash bid 488. Soybeans, 60 cents under, 1230. Cargill Cedar Rapids, 2 cents over on corn, 525. Soybeans, 70 cents over, cash price 1360. Five Star Co-op Nashua, 45 cents under on corn, 478. Soybeans, 60 cents under at 1230. Lincoln Way Energy Nevada, 20 cents under on corn, 503 for the cash bid. ADM Des Moines, a dollar over on soybeans. The cash price there, $13.90 for soybeans. New Co-op Red Oak, 35 cents under on corn, $4.88. Soybeans, 60 cents under, $12.30. Mid-Iowa Cooperative Green Mountain, 40 cents under on corn, $4.83 for the cash bid. Soybeans, 65 cents under, $12.25. New Co-op Sheraton, 40 cents under on corn, $4.83. Soybeans, 60 cents under, $12.30. Walk-On Feed Ranch, 63 cents under on corn, $4.60. Soybeans, 74 cents under, $12.16. New Co-op Glidden, 43 cents under on corn, cash bid 480. Soybeans, 60 cents under, 1230. Innovative Ag Services Farley, 52 cents under on corn, 471. Soybeans, 70 cents under, cash price 1220. And at Cargill Muscatine, they're 85 cents under on corn, 438. Soybeans, 53 cents under, they're at 1237. Cash, corn, and soybean bids are subject to change without notice. 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
6: Daytime highs approaching 70 with fog and spots early today under cloudy skies with the chance of rain showers. Winds out of the south, 5 to 10 miles an hour. Overcast again tonight. Thunderstorms likely. Lows level off around 61. Cloudy skies tomorrow. Rain showers likely. Highs around 71. I'm meteorologist Derek Height on 104.7 KVIK. Right now, it's 63 degrees.

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1: One might well question the wisdom of sending you here, of all places. 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
1: 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Sounds terrifying? Not to Nate Wellems. Wellems is the radical left's pick for attorney general. He never once prosecuted a criminal, and you can't trust him to keep Iowa safe. In the Iowa House, Wellems voted against mandatory monitoring for convicted sex offenders after release from prison. That's right. Wellems opposed requiring child molesters to wear electronic monitoring devices after they leave prison. Think about that. A convicted predator could move into your neighborhood, near schools, near your kids. And if Nate Wellems had his way, no one would know. No wonder Iowa law enforcement overwhelmingly opposes Wellems. Nate Wellems. Too liberal to keep Iowa safe. 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

0: George Harrison on Classic Hits 104.7. Nell in the studio here until noon o'clock today. Do you have your golden word phrase written down? I hope you would take some time to do that because you can win $104.70 from us. 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
9: Daytime highs approaching 70 with fog and spots early today under cloudy skies with a chance of rain showers. Winds out of the south 5 to 10 miles an hour. Overcast again tonight. Thunderstorms likely. Lows level off around 61. Cloudy skies tomorrow. Rain showers likely. Highs around 71. I'm meteorologist Derek Hite on 104.7 KVIK. Currently, it's 66 degrees.

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0: Ag Matters. I'm Riley Smith. In today's show, I talk about precision technology with Nate Gruhl of Case IH. Dustin visits with USDA Undersecretary for Farm Production and Conservation Richard Fordyce. And Mark brings us a clip from the latest episode of Pods of Potential. Now let's welcome in our hosts, Mark Magnuson and Dustin Huffman.
1: Well, welcome into another edition of Iowa Ag Matters here, and rain coming back into the forecast again tonight. I know that's not what you want to hear, but unfortunately that is the reality we have to face. And Mark, a lot of reality we have to face too is coming up tomorrow. We know the Senate is trying to get a farm bill done. However, tomorrow's the deadline, and then we have a small grace period after that. But then we could be in some serious situations if something doesn't get done.
2: And it is just so frustrating, Dustin, because you could run back the tape. I know Iowa Ag Matters has not been a program for more than a few years, but you could go back to, you know, the very start of this process, and we would be having the same discussion then that we are here in 2026 of we need a new farm bill, we need things updated and modernized for current farming in this time frame, because as we see, things change very quickly in farming when it comes to prices, when it comes to the things that are influencing farming. And the fact that we still have this ridiculous argument going on, I say argument, I should say, we still don't have a resolution to getting a new farm bill. It's just so hard to believe.
1: Well, I would say it's a ridiculous argument. It's getting to be the point where everybody's being held into outdated data and being held trying to do business and live life based on, and no other bills are doing this. And I mean, to make this even worse is the fact is if the farm bill doesn't get renewed or extended by tomorrow, we have a grace period until the end of the year. But if nothing is done by then, you know, kicking the can down the road yet again, you know, and then we'd be really looking at the fact that we should be replacing the one that we haven't replaced yet. But we would be going back to datas and payment structures and everything else from the Depression era. Not just World War II, but Depression, like 30s and 40s, when we were trying to stimulate the economy there through the Depression and keep farmers afloat then through the Roosevelt administrations. And, you know, so you talk about the 2018 Farm Bill being based on outdated data and records and how things are done. If we don't get it done, it's going to be even worse. And, you know, part of me is also like, besides the Farm Bill, you know, and the aggravation with that, but also makes me wonder, why has Congress at least not put something in legislation or a new Farm Bill that would prevent it from going back almost 100 years into farm policy? Why can't we set a new base that if something doesn't happen, we can at least go back to something a little more modern than what we have? I mean, going back to farming with horses data, basically. Or maybe tractors a little bit, but farming with horses data. I mean, so, you know, where 100 acres was a big farm. This is not how the reality is anymore for agriculture.
2: I wonder if that's almost a little bit of a mechanism to make it so that hopefully it doesn't get to that point. But you're right. If it does get to that point, it's just ridiculous. And how many times have we heard Senator Grassley mention that the farm bill is always the bipartisan bill? And the fact that we can't get both sides on the farm bill to agree, it just shows the state of where things are in terms of agreement in government right now.
1: Exactly. It used to be the most bipartisan bill by far, but now not anymore. Let's go ahead and get into the markets, see how their day is going. And we start with the grains as Joe Camp of Comstock Investments and Mark Magnuson.
2: Joined today by Joe Camp of Comstock for the opening market discussion. Joe, it was a disappointing day on the grain side yesterday. How have we started here today with the trade?
3: A touch of a rebound here. We think about Tuesday and turning around after the rough start to the week. We were sharply lower, led by soybeans on Monday, the bearish reaction to news about China. We had last week that meeting with President Trump and Chinese President Xi Jinping, ultimately disappointing in producing more general details instead of specifics on tariffs reduced. And then we also had, with some adjustments to tariffs, soybeans in particular excluded, not a 10% tariff removal as had been widely anticipated. So you have still China likely to buy soybeans. They have been buying soybeans, but it will likely stick then with the state-owned enterprises as opposed to the private crushers who would have benefited from that 10% tariff reduction. And so that was the piece of disappointment that sold off the market to start the week again.

0: and trying to rebound here, maybe reacting to the crop progress numbers in part. They're slowing down back towards average after a wetter week and more rain in the forecast to come.
1: Joe, one thing I'm still a little bit, a little bit surprised by was the fact that the trade got so excited going into the meeting on the soybean side. I understand the disappointment in not having the tariff reduction for soybeans, but why did the trade get so optimistic about soybeans when it seemed like we were already on a pretty good track and it was seeming like a little bit of lofty expectations from my view?
0: Yeah, that was something where we thought, well, are we setting ourselves up for buy the rumor, sell the fact? And indeed, that was the pattern. You know, why, to the question, did they run this up in anticipation of the meeting? I think it was for the chance that they would come out with something to, more concrete to celebrate. And it can still be the case that they come with more details that could be beneficial for the soy complex or the broader grain sector. We think about the last meeting between President Trump and Xi Jinping in the spring of this year, and how there was relatedly disappointment around the meeting, but then eventually something to cheer about in the White House fact sheet that mentioned that $17 billion worth of additional agricultural imports. And so we could see still more details to come. The U.S.-China Board of Trade getting going, and more comments, say, from U.S. Treasury Secretary Scott Bessent or the trade representative Jamison Greer, which could help out and shift this attitude. But for now, it is, yes, one that lacks specifics enough in the outcomes of this latest meeting that you have a letdown for prices at about the same time, too. Of course, we're heading into October, and we think about seasonal pressures for the market with the ramping up harvest.
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1: Coming up next here on Iowa Ag Matters, we will hear from the latest edition of Pods of Potential, as we will hear from ISA President Tom Adam, and we will also talk about wetlands. That's next here on Iowa Ag Matters.
3: Well, this is Sam, but I need to tell you, the end of the whoopee dip season is this Sunday, October 4th. 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And there's some specials all throughout this week from Rosie and all the girls at the Whoopee Dip. 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
1: 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That's right. 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And if Nate Wellems had his way, no one would know. No wonder Iowa law enforcement overwhelmingly opposes Wellems. Nate Wellems. 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
8: Daytime highs approaching 70 with fog in spots early today under cloudy skies with the chance of rain showers. Winds out of the south, 5 to 10 miles an hour. Overcast again tonight. Thunderstorms likely. Lows level off around 61. Cloudy skies tomorrow. Rain showers likely. Highs around 71. I'm meteorologist Derek Hite on 104.7 KVIK. Currently, it's 66 degrees.
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0: CCR and Classic Hits 104.7. Sammy Hagar coming up. But first up, it's time for your midday market report. 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
1: It's time now for a check of the midday markets here on Iowa Ag Matters. I'm Riley Smith. On the phone right now with Justin McKinney of Comstock Investments as we take a look at the midday market prices. And Justin, it's been very interesting times here recently for that ag marketplace with the U.S.-China trade dialogue. What have we seen here at midday as we kind of continue to react to news or lack of news from that?
2: Yeah, lack of news is probably the key word there. You know, and we started the day sharply lower, down about 10 on the corn side of things. Currently, we're 5.25 lower. December corn at 532 even. November soybeans down 29.5. Again, the 29.5 is not great. You look at it, though, we're 10 off of the lows. We went down. We did bust or try to trade below the support on the soybeans. Found some buying right at that level there in that 1079 range, 1080, or excuse me, 1280 range. And from there, we kind of been grinding higher. There's a couple storylines that I think we need to highlight here. First and foremost, there are some soybean crushers that are moving some beans long distance to get needs covered as the harvest has been slowed. The second is the slow harvest pace. We have rain forecasted again this week. We're flipping the calendar. We have a month end, quarter end, and moving into October with very little opportunity to get many beans out of the soybean or out of the fields here this week. So I think that is all overall the driver behind the markets bouncing off the lows here today.
1: And as we look at the cattle and hogs here at midday, how are the livestock doing?
2: Yeah, surprisingly, they've been all over the board here today. But at the current time, feeders are down $1.85. Fed cattle are down 30 cents. Slow to start the week with the ice raids in Kansas last week. We did not buy a lot of cattle. We'll see if these lows hold here. I would suspect that they might. However, with the muddy pen conditions in the west, we may see west and particularly the north, we may see some producers hit the bids earlier this week than they normally would to get those cattle moved. So all things considered, looking at the rest of the markets, you got the Dow Jones down 350 points currently, and NASDAQ down 380, and cattle are holding in down at that 35 cent lower. Feels kind of like a win for today. Hog side of the world, we are trading 60 cents higher on those October hogs. December hogs down a dime. And I know I say this every week, but when you have bellies trading at basically ham price, it's going to be a tough road for those hogs to hoe.
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1: At midday, December corn down 5.5 at 522.75. March corn down 5.25 at 536.75. November soybeans down 29.5 at 1289.5. January beans down 28.25 at 1304.25. On the Merck, October live cattle down 43 cents at 218.45. October feeders down $1.98 at 332.95. October lean hogs up 60 cents at 78.83. October pork cutout unchanged at 107.28. That's been a check of the midday markets here on Iowa Ag Matters. I'm Riley Smith.
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6: Daytime highs approaching 70 with fog and spots early today under cloudy skies with the chance of rain showers. Winds out of the south 5 to 10 miles an hour. Overcast again tonight. Thunderstorms likely. Lows level off around 61. Cloudy skies tomorrow. Rain showers likely. Highs around 71. I'm meteorologist Eric Height on 104.7 KVIK. Currently, it's 68 degrees.
0: And that's it for me. I'll be back with you again bright and early tomorrow. I hope you have an awesome afternoon. Dimitri's coming in next. Bye.
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1: With this information update, I'm Darren Swinson. Wet conditions slowed the harvest again last week. Radio Iowa's Dar Danielson reports.
2: USDA crop report says there was just one day suitable for field work for the week that ended on Sunday. The amount of corn harvested increased only 1% from last week to 5% overall, and is now 9% behind last year. Number of soybeans in the bin also only went up 1% for a total of 3% harvested statewide. That is now 12% behind last year. Crop experts, though, say there's still time to catch up with some dry weather. Radio Iowa, I'm Dar Danielson.
1: With this information update, I'm Darren Swinson.
3: Fox News, I'm Therese Crowley. Hello, America. The greeting when you open America.gov. The Trump administration launching its new AI-powered website to navigate the federal government with prompts like, try how do I get a passport or change my maiden name. Lindsey Clancy back in a court hearing on whether to retry the murder case for killing her three children.
4: I can tell you that they were discussing a date in late October. They were talking about October 23rd or October 29th. It's unclear if that would just be the next hearing for one of the motion. Reddington, Lindsey Clancy's defense lawyer, and the legal team for Clancy have filed four motions, whereas the DA's office has filed a gag order motion.
3: Fox's Nate Foy in Plymouth. Cat 2 Hurricane Polo makes landfall in Baja, Mexico. Heavy rain coming for Colorado, Arizona, and New Mexico. 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
9: Daytime highs approaching 70 with fog and spots early today under cloudy skies with the chance of rain showers. Winds out of the south 5 to 10 miles an hour. Overcast again tonight. Thunderstorms likely. Lows level off around 61. Cloudy skies tomorrow. Rain showers likely. Highs around 71. I'm meteorologist Eric Height on 104.7 KVIK. Currently, it's 68 degrees.

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We're going to hear from Talking Heads. Eagles and Dire Straits, they're all on the way. Right now, Van Halen, 104.7.

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9: Daytime highs approaching 70 this afternoon under cloudy skies with the chance of rain showers. Winds out of the south, 8 to 15 miles an hour. Cloudy skies again tonight, storms likely, lows dip down to about 61. Cloudy skies expected tomorrow. Rain showers likely. High temperatures reach up to 71. I'm meteorologist Eric Hite on 104.7 KVIK. Currently 70.

0: 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It's Flashback Friday brought to you by Alan Dahl at Prosper Lumber. We'll be visiting with Deb Ray of the Houston County Historical Society about the open house tour of the Houston County Jail coming up on Sunday, October 11th. That is this Friday's Flashback Friday, 6:40, right here on KVIK.
1: Iowans work hard for every dollar we earn. 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
6: 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Sounds terrifying? Not to Nate Wellems. Wellems is the radical left's pick for attorney general. He never once prosecuted a criminal, and you can't trust him to keep Iowa safe. In the Iowa House, Wellems voted against mandatory monitoring for convicted sex offenders after release from prison. That's right. Wellems opposed requiring child molesters to wear electronic monitoring devices after they leave prison. Think about that. A convicted predator could move into your neighborhood, near schools, near your kids. And if Nate Wellems had his way, no one would know. No wonder Iowa law enforcement overwhelmingly opposes Wellems. Nate Wellems. Too liberal to keep Iowa safe. 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
1: Well, we're back on IAM and time to take a peek at the latest episode of Pods of Potential. It's just come out. Mark Magnuson talking with ISA President Tom Adam, and they're going to talk about what's going on right now in the state of the soybean industry.
2: Hello and welcome into this episode of the Pods of Potential podcast. It is episode number 35. And today I am joined by the Iowa Soybean Association president, Tom Adam. And we'll be looking back at Tom's past year and forward into the future work in wetlands for Tom's family. And so I am joined here today by our friends at the Iowa Soybean Association's Research Center for Farming Innovation. And joining me are Iowa Soybean Association Conservation Services Manager Alex Boozman, Iowa Soybean Association President Tom Adam, and also his son, Eric Adam. The Iowa Soybean Association's Research Center for Farming Innovation, driven to deliver productive, profitable, and sustainable practices to Iowa's farmers. So guys, thanks so much for taking the time to join us on the podcast here today. Let's start things off with Alex here. And Alex, could you tell us a little bit about yourself and the work that you do, please?
3: Yes. So my name is Alex Boozman. I'm a conservation services manager here at ISA. I grew up in Belmont, Iowa originally, and I kind of just always been interested in water quality, water conservation, that sort of stuff. Mainly because I grew up fishing and just being around water often. So it's funny how that works out. But my job here at Soybean is to help farmers implement water quality practices in an easy and efficient manner. So I'll coordinate funding sources, handle permitting, engineering, construction oversight. I pretty much handle all stages of a project from start to finish to help it be easier for farmers.
2: So Alex, you know, you're obviously already interested in the conservation side, the conservation space. Did you always think that Iowa Soybean might be kind of a cool place to go work at one day?
3: Actually, yeah, I was super excited to see that ISA was hiring for a position like this, because I've just heard about some of the stuff that they've been in this area for 20 years. You know, Roger Wolf was a huge pioneer in this field, and it was super cool to work under him for a little bit before he retired. And it's really cool to be part of the ISA leadership in this field and, you know, continuing that work.
2: Then, as I mentioned to start the show, also joined today by Tom Adam and Eric Adam. And Tom, could you tell me, please, a little bit about yourself? Of course, we talked about your past year as ISA president, but your role within the organization, what you've been up to, and then also just a little bit about your farm, please.
4: Yeah, well, I farm down in southeast Iowa, Keokuk County. We raise soybeans, corn, and wheat. We use the wheat for cover crop seed. In addition to our own use, we sell it to other farmers for using cover crops. Yeah, I've been serving on the Iowa Soybean Association Board of Directors for the last 9 years. I'm just completing that term now, and I'll be terming off. This past year, I've been president.
2: You mentioned that 9 years serving in leadership roles and really being able to help lead Iowa Soybean Association and help be a voice for your fellow farmers. Did you ever see yourself getting into that role specifically, or were you more of a behind the scenes person initially that got into that role?
4: No, I really didn't see myself getting involved in it. It took another director to ask me to do that and to get me involved and answer the call, I guess. And glad I did. It's been a great 9 years. It's gone very fast. It's hard to believe that it's been 9 years ago already. Yeah, done a lot of great things.
2: Stay up to date with the latest in the ag industry with Agribusiness Matters from the Iowa Agribusiness Radio Network. Each weekday, we bring you the latest advancements in farming, from new precision ag technology to cutting-edge sustainable farming practices. Agribusiness Matters is also your source for the most relevant ag news, policy discussions, and insights that are shaping the future of agriculture. 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
2: Up next, we will have the latest cash basis prices from around the state. We've seen some interesting movement on the basis report, and we will have that coming up for you with Dustin Huffman on the Iowa Agribusiness Radio Network.
6: Liberal Josh Turek doesn't bother showing up for work, missing votes more than half the time. Even worse, Turek thinks you don't care. Just listen.
7: I ended up missing about 50% of the votes in the Iowa legislature this year. I don't know if that necessarily matters to Iowans.
6: Doesn't matter?
7: I don't know if that necessarily matters to Iowans.
6: Turek skips work more than half the time, but still collected his full paycheck. 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There's more. Because the only thing worse than the votes Turek missed? The votes he took. Turek supported welfare benefits for illegal immigrants and amnesty for criminal illegals. He voted with the radical left for taxpayer-funded sex change surgery. He even supports biological men in girls' bathrooms. Liberal Josh Turek. Gone half the time, wrong the other half.
8: I'm Ashley Hinson, candidate for U.S. Senate, and I approve this message.
6: Paid for by NRSC.
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1: Daytime highs approaching 70 this afternoon under cloudy skies with the chance of rain showers. Winds out of the south, 8 to 15 miles an hour. Cloudy skies again tonight. Storms likely. Lows dip down to about 61. Cloudy skies expected tomorrow. Rain showers likely. High temperatures reach up to 71. I'm meteorologist Eric Height on 104.7 KVIK. Currently 70.

0: Back on Iowa Ag Matters, we are going to talk a little bit more about precision technology. Of course, that is just growing exponentially and how we can be more and more precise with a lot of our applications and plans. Riley Smith talking now with Case IH's Nate Gruhl about that very topic.
1: Nate, could you tell us a little bit about the latest in precision technology that you guys have here for farmers to check out?
2: Yeah. So I'll start with just our connectivity solution. We've got something called Connectivity Included that comes in our lineup of tractors.

0: agriculture and seasonal, you not only can connect our vehicles from our factory, you can also buy aftermarket modems that you can connect older equipment. And then you could put our low entry telematics on semi trucks, tender trucks, and get your whole fleet connected up to Field Ops to manage it all together.
1: So when it comes to Field Ops, I mean, I know you touched on some of the points that it can help with. Really, specifically, what does it mostly help those farmers with? I mean, I know a lot of it is being able to manage all these things, but it makes it more digestible for the producer as well, right?
0: That's exactly right. I would say there's three really big benefits out of this. Is number one is making sure your machine's uptime is performing out in the field. So you want to make sure that those machines are running at all times, more acres done per day, the productivity. The second thing would be around logistics and just being able to manage your logistics, seeing the fleet, when you're going to be done with the field, what fields you're going to be moving to next. And then the third thing I would say really fits around the analyzing of your field layers, like yield data as applied data.
1: And I know some of the other precision technology that you guys have here is on the spraying side of things, being able to kind of maximize that spraying efficiency by spraying specifically to where you need it. Talk about that and just what's on display for farmers here.
0: Yeah, so I'll even start off and maybe heard some of these statistics too. 74% of this customer survey that we did believes that precision technology really benefits profitability. And I always use this example of Scent Supply with our sprayers is a new technology that we have in our portfolio for sprayers specifically that looks, it takes a camera, looks out in front of the machine, and he's either doing one of two things. It can spot spray. So if there's a fallow ground, you got green on brown, it'll spot spray for those weeds. And then for nutrients as well, is it looks at biomass and NDVI to determine where it needs to put more nutrients on in the field. So you think about that profitability and the customers wanting to either save on inputs or they want to maximize their yield. Technologies like this are amazing.
1: And that technology is really as efficient as it sounds. I mean, I know sometimes it can be hard to believe that it's able to that quickly identify and spray when needed, but it truly does work that way, and it is proven to work that way, right?
0: Yeah, that's absolutely right. And we take that technology too across to other platforms like combines. We've got a grain quality camera that makes all these settings adjustments. So when you're in the cab, you determine what's your priority, like grain loss, grain quality, and it makes all those concave sieve, chaffer fan speeds for that operator and keeps consistency to maximize the potential of the crop out in the field.
1: And I mean, I just talked with the newest windrower, the WD6 series even has the technology to adjust the height to make sure it's at the right setting. So there's a lot of that automated technology, that precision technology that's really on display here. Nate, is there anything else in particular that you want farmers to know about if they're going to be here at the show to make sure they see?
0: Yeah, so definitely number one, come out, look at the new Field Ops, the ecosystem. We've done a lot of software upgrades, spending a significant investment into the digital landscape. Definitely check out the Scent Supply solution on our sprayers. But I would also just mention, we've got a really cool 1989 boxcar Magnum over here that we've outfitted with technology and guidance as well. It's got a direct steer electric steering system on it with a receiver as well as a display. And you can also upgrade older equipment with what we call our 700 plus display. It's faster processing, better and intuitive user interface, and it starts up a lot quicker than some of those older displays. So if you're gonna hold on to that machinery, you might as well upgrade some of that technology too and get the benefit out of it.
1: Nate, thank you so much for the information today. For anybody who's not able to come to the show and they'd like to learn more maybe about Field Ops or any of the precision technology from Case IH, how can they do that?
0: Stop by, come see me. I'll be close to the Field Ops. We have an Ask the Expert tent over here as well. If you are a current user of Field Ops or any of our precision tech solutions, we've got plenty of experts around that. If you got questions, we'll answer them.
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3: Thank you to Dustin. 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
1: Time to get back into the marketplace here on Iowa Ag Matters. And as I said earlier, cattle and hogs have been seeing some positive momentum here the last couple of hours in the trade and seeing actually triple-digit losses in both cattle markets. Mark Magnuson talking now with Joe Camp of Comstock about the livestock markets.
2: What's happening on the livestock side of the trade today?
3: You got a bounce going for cattle futures. They were both sides of unchanged on Monday, ultimately finishing on a weaker note. So you have that carried over from last week so far, where last week it was every other day, up and then down and then up and then finishing the week strong. Well, down then on Monday and up so far on Tuesday. So not any one direction for more than a couple of sessions here lately for the livestock. That's true of the hog futures as well, as we question whether or not the market might be close to turning a bottom. We still see that the large speculators, the commodity trading funds, are defending a record net short against the hog futures, while they've recently all but exited the cattle futures as well.
2: And on the hog side, is the fact that the cattle market is facing all these negative headlines and news stories also, I guess, bringing the hogs down with it in a sense?
3: That should be part of it. You see those markets trade in tandem oftentimes in broader investment sentiment, not there. Usually it would be a storyline generally for strong consumption and what that says overall about the economy and meat demand. But it hasn't been the positive case for cattle or then for hog futures either. So that speculative sentiment is squarely bearish on the hogs. And you have that worry, as you mentioned, about all these negative headlines for the beef market. It's been government intervention, and that could be true, too, down the road of pork as well, with the response and this attempted control over inflation still being such a big deal in the market.
2: What's the best way for our listeners to get in touch for more marketing information?
3: Access to our Comstock report, all of our info, it's up at comstock.com.
2: Joe Camp of Comstock Investments, thanks so much for the time and have a great day.
3: Thanks a lot, Mark.
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8: Daytime highs approaching 70 this afternoon under cloudy skies with the chance of rain showers. Winds out of the south, 8 to 15 miles an hour. Cloudy skies again tonight. Storms likely. Lows dip down to about 61. Cloudy skies expected tomorrow. Rain showers likely. High temperatures reach up to 71. I'm meteorologist Eric Height on 104.7 KVIK. Currently 70.

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Fleetwood Mac on KVIK 104.7, taking you through your Tuesday afternoon. My name's Dimitri. We're going to hear from John Mellencamp in just a bit. I'll remind you of the golden words coming up as well. Right now, Jethro Tull, KVIK.

0: 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You need to know these on Friday to win $104.70. 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
13: Chance of rain showers this afternoon, otherwise overcast. Highs around 72. Winds out of the south, 8 to 15 miles an hour. Thunderstorms likely with fog tonight. Lows around 61. Overcast. Chance for showers with fog in spots early tomorrow. Daytime highs approaching 71. Overcast skies. I'm meteorologist Derek Height on 104.7 KVIK. Right now, 72.

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1: 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Superintelligence working for you to navigate federal government resources. President Trump launches America.gov, a simple AI-powered website, as he lunches with AI executives about possible guardrails.
2: This is part of President Trump's push to be full speed ahead with artificial intelligence, which he now has rebranded to superintelligence. He told me over the weekend that he does not worry about AI going rogue and expects the industry to fix any problems that might arise.
1: Fox's Jackie Heinrich. A stunning new claim in Lindsey Clancy's court hearing today. Her defense lawyer asserts the state showed no evidence that she killed her three children, which she admitted, saying you have the exercise bans but no fingerprints. The judge will consider the defense request to dismiss the murder case with a new court date set in November. 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

Genesis from KVIK 104.7 as we kick off 2 o'clock. Rick Springfield coming up. Bruce Springsteen, Daniel Boone. Right now, it's the Beatles.

0: All right, it's time now for the closing markets on KVIK. It's brought to you by the Farmers Wind Co-op.
1: This is the closing market report for Tuesday on the Iowa Agribusiness Radio Network. I'm Riley Smith. On the phone right now with Bill Moore of Price Futures Group as we wrap up another day in the ag marketplace. Bill, what have we seen going on in the grain and livestock markets today?
2: Well, the markets, the Board of Trade's in a little bit of a recovery mode. It's had a pretty steep descent the last 4 or 5 days caused by several factors. One was the meetings with China and U.S. last week at the White House did not produce any surprises as far as new purchases of beans or corn or wheat. The market was a little disappointed in that. Pressure to market. Month end is tomorrow, September 30. So there's a month end evening up that caused some liquidation. Funds have record length and they're long positions to corn and beans. So they're kind of top heavy, and any kind of negative news will spur a fund liquidation. We've seen that. Harvest is going pretty well. The latest numbers, we've got beans and corn around 17-18% done. That's right, in keeping with the 5-year average. That's pressure to market, harvest pressure. All these things forced a pretty good down in the markets, probably too much, and they've have recovered a little bit today.
1: That again was Bill Moore of Price Futures Group. We'll look at the numbers next.
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1: At the close, December corn down 1 even at 522 even. March corn down half a cent at 536 even. November soybeans up 9.5 at 1297 and 3 quarters. January beans up 9 and 3 quarters at 1312 and 3 quarters. October soybean meal down $1.60 at $3.60.10. October soybean oil up 74 cents at $67.85. On the Merck, October live cattle down 23 cents at $2.17.23. October feeders up $1.75 at $3.33.65. October lean hogs up $1.13 at $79.38. October pork cutout unchanged at $107.28. Those are your closing markets on the Iowa Agribusiness Radio Network. I'm Riley Smith.
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11: Chance of rain showers this afternoon, otherwise overcast. Highs around 72. Winds out of the south, 8 to 15 miles an hour. Thunderstorms likely with fog tonight. Lows around 61. Overcast. Chance for showers with fog in spots early tomorrow. Daytime highs approaching 71. Overcast skies. I'm meteorologist Derek Height on 104.7 KVIK. Currently 70.

Bruce Springsteen, KVIK 104.7. Well, heading for some rain this week. For the weekend, looking pretty nice. Beautiful Sunday should be in store. Saying right now, sunny at 63. Here's Daniel Boone.

0: Wham! It's KBIK 104.7 NASCAR Cup Series racing on the air on Sunday afternoon. It's the South Point 400 from the Las Vegas Motor Speedway at 3:30 on Sunday from the Performance Racing Network. You need to get signed up for the Pick a Winner contest. You can do that by heading over to Jim's Appliance and JW Kitchens and Decora. It could win you a $750 gift certificate from them at the end of the racing season.
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0: KVIK Classic Hits, and your chance to win some money from us is coming up on Friday. You could win $104.70. 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
0: 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Winnesee County Community of Hope, produce, plant, and bake sale Tuesday, October 6th.
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6: Overcast this afternoon with a chance of rain showers. High of 70, winds out of the south, 8 to 15 miles an hour. Cloudy skies expected with fog in spots tonight. Storms likely, lows dip down to about 62. Overcast skies with fog early tomorrow. Chance of rain showers. High temperatures reach up to 74. I'm meteorologist Derek Hite on 104.7 KVIK. Right now, 70.

Dr. John, KVIK 104.7. That's going to do it for me on this Tuesday. Joe Casper's in next. Have a fantastic night. Thank you so much for listening to KVIK 104.7.

0: safe. In the Iowa House, Wellems voted against mandatory monitoring for convicted sex offenders after release from prison. That's right. Wellems opposed requiring child molesters to wear electronic monitoring devices after they leave prison. Think about that. A convicted predator could move into your neighborhood, near schools, near your kids. And if Nate Wellems had his way, no one would know. No wonder Iowa law enforcement overwhelmingly opposes Wellems. Nate Wellems. Too liberal to keep Iowa safe. Paid for by Bird for Iowa.
1: Well, this is sad, but I need to tell you, the end of the Whoopie Dip season is this Sunday, October 4th. 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Hungry? 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Thank you for your patronage this year. 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

0: 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All right. Looking a little wet in the coming day or so here, I guess. Forecast is on the way. You're going to hear some Van Halen, some Styx, Romantics coming up. Thank you for hanging with us at 104.7 KVIK.
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8: Overcast this afternoon with a chance of rain showers. High of 70, winds out of the south, 8 to 15 miles an hour. Cloudy skies expected with fog in spots tonight. Storms likely, lows dip down to about 62. Overcast skies with fog early tomorrow. Chance of rain showers, high temperatures reach up to 74. I'm meteorologist Derek Kite on 104.7 KVIK. Right now, 70.

0: Romantics on KVIK 104.7. Happy National Coffee Day today. I know a couple people that cannot function without, you know, shuffling over first thing in the morning to that coffee maker. All right. National Coffee Day today. To me, coffee is like a late afternoon or early evening snack with lots of sugar and chocolate and cream. That's my kind of coffee. Either way, yeah, you're probably somewhere in between. National Coffee Day today. Celebrate it. And if it's been already a long week, maybe you'll be celebrating National Spike My Coffee Day today.
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2: Now it's time for the Iowa Lottery's Winning Minute. A Dubuque County man says a scratch ticket he almost didn't buy led to a $10,000 lottery win.
3: Carrie Allers of Worthington won big playing the Ruby Red crossword game.
4: Well, I went to Casey's in Dyersville. I live in Worthington, like 5 miles from here.
2: As he looked over the ticket display, he spotted the $30 crossword game.
4: They had one last ticket. 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

Neil Young. Not so much anymore, but it's KVIK 104.7. Neil Young will turn 81 years young in about a month and a half. 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

0: Billy Swan on KBIK 104.7. I'm Joe Casper. We would love to give you some cash on Friday. You could win that money, $104.70. Here's what you need. Gold words, write them down. Got to have it exactly. 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
2: In Atlanta, it's game one of the wild card series between the Phillies and the Braves. Braves took a 2-1 lead on an Ozzie Albies triple in the bottom of the sixth inning. However, the Phillies have answered with two in the seventh. JT Realmuto with an RBI triple that scored two. Phillies on top of the Braves, 3-2, playing in the bottom of the seventh inning in Atlanta. White Sox and Astros coming up at 5 o'clock Eastern time. 8 Eastern, it's the Yankees and Red Sox, and Aaron Judge is off of the Yankees wildcard series roster. However, the Pinstripes did include Giancarlo Stanton on their roster, and the Red Sox included Garrett Crochet on their wildcard roster. Padres included pitcher Joe Musgrove on their roster as they start their series with the Cubs tonight. Musgrove hasn't pitched in a big league game in 2 years. Giants released wide receiver Odell Beckham Jr. today, played just 19 snaps over the first three games of the season and did not record a catch. Opening night of the NHL regular season is tonight with five games, including the Hurricanes hosting the Panthers.
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9: Overcast this afternoon with a chance of rain showers. High of 70. Winds out of the south, 8 to 15 miles an hour. Cloudy skies expected with fog in spots tonight. Storms likely. Lows dip down to about 62. Overcast skies with fog early tomorrow. Chance of rain showers. High temperatures reach up to 74. I'm meteorologist Derek Kite on 104.7 KVIK. 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
1: News. I'm Paul Stevens. Big artificial intelligence get together today at the White House with President Trump, who wants no slowdowns on AI.
2: He told me over the weekend that he does not worry about AI going rogue and expects the industry to fix any problems that might arise.
1: Fox's Aisha Hazmi. Lindsay Clancy back in court today, several weeks after her murder trial ended in a mistrial due to a single holdout juror. Clancy's attorney, Kevin Reddington, filing a motion to investigate that juror, but says,
3: I am really tired of reading that I am attacking this juror. I am ripping the juror. I am shredding the juror. I'm not doing anything with the juror.
1: And Reddington now claims there isn't even enough evidence to prove that Lindsay Clancy actually killed her kids. America is listening to Fox News.
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0: That's Steve Winwood on KBIK 104.7. Joe Casper here. So we've got a big event going on this weekend, Ooftafest in Spring Grove, Minnesota. 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But on Saturday, there's citywide garage sales going on, kids coloring contest, junior high volleyball tournament. There's an Oofta-themed breakfast at Fat Pat's Brewery. 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You can see that, which is especially cool if you ever attended Spring Grove School or know somebody who did. Pork burgers and vendors in the park and lots of fun and lots of food. 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
2: NASCAR Cup Series team Legacy Motor Club continues to put together their lineup for the 2027 season. It was announced over the weekend that Erik Jones will continue to drive the team's number 43 Toyota Camry. Jones joined the team in 2021, then under the Richard Petty Motorsports banner, and has earned a win in the 2022 Southern 500 at Darlington. Jones is currently 17th in the Cup standings, the highest placed driver not in the chase. Next year's Legacy lineup will also include Josh Berry moving into the team's number 42 car, while Riley Herbst will also join the organization and drive the number 84 car and will be paired with crew chief Jeremy Bullens. I'm Kyle Rickey. 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
9: Lows dip down to about 62 with fog and spots tonight under overcast skies with thunderstorms likely. Winds out of the south 8 to 15 miles an hour. Chance for showers with fog and spots early tomorrow. High temperatures reach up to 74. Cloudy skies expected. Overcast skies tomorrow night. Showers likely. Lows level off around 60. I'm meteorologist Derek Kite on 104.7 KVIK. Right now, 70.

Well, yeah, I think our aquifers will be replenished in the next day or so here. The forecast calls for a chance of rain tonight, all day tomorrow, into tomorrow night, and lingering into Thursday even a little bit. Jerry Rafferty right now on KBIK.

0: Mr. KBIK 104.7. 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

0: Yeah, you're a few days away from some cash. $104.70 you could win on Friday. Wouldn't that be nice? From KBIK, here's what you need. 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
13: Lows dip down to about 62 with fog and spots tonight under overcast skies with thunderstorms likely. Winds out of the south, 8 to 15 miles an hour. Chance for showers with fog and spots early tomorrow. High temperatures reach up to 74. Cloudy skies expected. Overcast skies tomorrow night. Showers likely. Lows level off around 60. I'm meteorologist Derek Kite on 104.7 KVIK. Right now, it's 66 degrees.

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1: With this information update, I'm Darren Swenson. Wet conditions slowed the harvest again last week. Radio Iowa's Dar Danielson reports.
2: USDA Crop Report says there was just one day suitable for field work for the week that ended on Sunday. The amount of corn harvested increased only 1% from last week to 5% overall, and is now 9% behind last year. Number of soybeans in the bin also only went up 1% for a total of 3% harvested statewide. That is now 12% behind last year. Crop experts, though, say there's still time to catch up with some dry weather. Radio Iowa, I'm Dar Danielson.
1: With this information update, I'm Darren Swenson.
3: 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Services for Philip Hugo Hying, age 64, of Bedford, will be held on Friday at 11 at St. Francis de Sales Catholic Church in Oshin. Visitation begins at 9:30 on Friday morning for Philip Hugo Hying. 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

0: Several of the world's top technology titans in the East Room of the White House today to discuss the advancement of artificial intelligence.
1: There's a belief that there should be tremendous self-regulation, and we automatically have regulation with the Department of Justice, the FBI, all of that. But the self-regulation is very important.
0: This comes as lawmakers on Capitol Hill remain split over artificial intelligence oversight. Senate Minority Leader Chuck Schumer, asked by reporters on Capitol Hill about his thoughts of the Ratepayer Protection Act, says it doesn't actually ensure Americans are protected from the cost of AI and data centers through the bill. He says it's just all optional.
2: Optional standards for safety against catastrophic risk. Optional enforcement to protect the American people. An optional guardrail is not a guardrail at all.
0: AI has emerged as a major midterm election issue. 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
1: 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This is a closing market report for Tuesday, September 29th. The Dow Jones Industrial Average was down 132 points today, closing at 51,350. The S&P 500 was down 13 points today, closing at 7,671. And the NASDAQ was down 23 points today, closing at 26,798. The following are some stocks of local interest. Alliant Energy was up $1.13 per share, closing at $64.34. Donaldson's was down 17 cents per share, closing at $87.31. Marriott was up $3.05 per share, closing at $361.62. Pepsi was up 19 cents per share, closing at $128.69. Stanley Black & Decker was up 6 cents per share, closing at $88.79. UPS was down 32 cents per share, closing at $93.93. And Walmart was down $1.93 per share, closing at $106.80. 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

All right, Huey Lewis on the way. Here is BTO. Welcome to the end of another workday. Two down, three to go for the work week. Yeah, that's a good start, I guess. BTO on KBIK.

0: Huey and his news on KBIK 104.7. Joe Casper here. Good classic hits on the way from Foreigner and Genesis and Steve Miller Band, Cars, Sticks, and more. 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
10: Lowest dip down to about 62 with fog and spots tonight under overcast skies with thunderstorms likely. Winds out of the south 8 to 15 miles an hour. Chance for showers with fog and spots early tomorrow. High temperatures reach up to 74. Cloudy skies expected. Overcast skies tomorrow night. Showers likely. Lows level off around 60. I'm meteorologist Derek Kite on 104.7 KBIK. Currently 64.

0: Genesis on KBIK 104.7. Some of these foods sound awesome, some not so much, but how about deep fried ranch? How do you do that? Sounds disgusting. But chocolate corn dog, that actually sounds pretty good. Brisket stuffed Twinkies. All right. These are some of the favorite foods being offered at the Texas State Fair, which is going on right now. Yes, and I believe most of those items come with a side of, you know, fatigue, dizziness, chest pain, and shortness of breath.
1: Convicted child molester released from prison and just disappears. Sounds terrifying? Not to Nate Wellems. Wellems is the radical left's pick for attorney general. He never once prosecuted a criminal, and you can't trust him to keep Iowa safe. In the Iowa House, Wellems voted against mandatory monitoring for convicted sex offenders after release from prison. That's right. Wellems opposed requiring child molesters to wear electronic monitoring devices after they leave prison. Think about that. A convicted predator could move into your neighborhood, near schools, near your kids. And if Nate Wellems had his way, no one would know. No wonder Iowa law enforcement overwhelmingly opposes Wellems. Nate Wellems. Too liberal to keep Iowa safe. Paid for by Bird for Iowa.
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1: Liberal Josh Turek doesn't bother showing up for work, missing votes more than half the time. Even worse, Turek thinks you don't care. Just listen.
3: I ended up missing about 50% of the votes in the Iowa legislature this year. I don't know if that necessarily matters to Iowans.
1: Doesn't matter?
3: I don't know if that necessarily matters to Iowans.
1: Turek skips work more than half the time, but still collected his full paycheck. Think that matters? There's more. Because the only thing worse than the votes Turek missed? The votes he took. Turek supported welfare benefits for illegal immigrants and amnesty for criminal illegals. He voted with the radical left for taxpayer-funded sex change surgery. He even supports biological men in girls' bathrooms. Liberal Josh Turek. Gone half the time, wrong the other half.
4: I'm Ashley Hinson, candidate for U.S. Senate, and I approve this message.
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I was just peeking ahead at the weekend weather. Looks, at this point, they're saying dry. The rain should be long over with. And a little bit cooler. Yeah, probably lower 60s by Sunday. All right, it's Cars right now on KVIK 104.7.

0: 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All right. Well, I guess the New York Times has ranked the 100 best TV shows of the 21st century. Number one show, Breaking Bad. Yeah, have you seen that? It lasts forever. I mean, even if you, try to sit down and watch a bunch of them, it'll still take, like a month to watch that entire series. But yeah, it's good. It's heavy. Very well done, though. Yeah, they ranked it number one show. I hope Family Guy is on there somewhere towards the top.
1: Well, this is sad, but I need to tell you, the end of the Whoopi Dip season is this Sunday, October 4th. So stop in and get in those last licks this week and weekend. 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Hungry? There's Maine rights, hot dogs, footlongs, ham and cheese, pulled pork, chicken salad sandwiches, soft shell tacos, and taco in a bag. And there's some specials all throughout this week from Rosie and all the girls at the Whoopi Dip. Thank you for your patronage this year. Again, the Whoopi Dip is closing this Sunday, October
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8: Lows dip down to about 62 with fog and spots tonight under overcast skies with thunderstorms likely. Winds out of the south, 8 to 15 miles an hour. Chance for showers with fog and spots early tomorrow. High temperatures reach up to 74. Cloudy skies expected. Overcast skies tomorrow night. Showers likely. Lows level off around 60. I'm meteorologist Derek Kite on 104.7 KBIK. Currently 64.

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3: Coming up off of turn number four, Rich Keeter has the white flag waving from his right hand. Final lap here at the Kansas Speedway. Lane Riggs in the wall again. More trucks in trouble in front of him as shower of sparks come out from behind other trucks. The leader's in two.
4: With the demise of Lane Riggs, Hayden Honeycutt is all alone. From down the back.
5: What a wacky way to end a long day here for all these Truck Series drivers. And at the end of the day, it is Honeycutt who leads by 10 truck lengths to 3 for the final time.
6: Here comes Cade Honeycutt out of turn 4. A day and a night of domination capped off with the checkered flag in the Race to Stop Suicide.com 200. Cade Honeycutt going back to victory lane as he takes the glory tonight in Kansas City.
7: Definitely a wild day. Man, I wanted to go back green so bad after the caution. And thanks to NASCAR and everybody that allowed us to finish that race off.

0: and heads west to Sin City and a trip to the Las Vegas Motor Speedway. Coming up on tonight's show, Josh Berry has been on a bit of a tear lately. He recently sat down with our Steve Post. We will catch up with the driver of the legendary number 21 Wood Brothers Ford. Drivers have been discussing stage points more than ever. Our Tim Catalfamo will take us through what exactly drivers have to say about the topic. Eric Jones made headlines over the weekend. He'll stop by for a chat. And newly crowned ARCA champion Thomas Annunziata will join us as well. But first, as I mentioned at the top of the show, Sunday's Hollywood Casino 400 was a wild one. Let's relive all of the ups and downs from Kansas with a brand new NASCAR Live Backtracks.
1: Afternoon, Kansas. We got a dry day for race so far. Probably going to be sunny later. Looking forward to that. Man, what awesome crowd on hand. Thank you all for coming to hang out with us. Five team, we got 400 miles today at Kansas. Let's go get it.
0: Fans are on their feet here at Kansas Speedway, waving their hats, waving whatever they can wave as the pace car goes to pit road, waiting for the green flag to fly. It's up, and we are underway in America's heartland. Side by side, Joey Logano, Kyle Larson, wheel to wheel. They'll stay that way through the balance of the field.
2: Both of them getting a pretty good shove into the banking of turn number one. As a result, they stay dead even. Logano now by about a fender. There comes Larson on the outside.
3: For the first time today, this is the scheduled competition caution. After no practice, no qualifying, no track time for the NASCAR Cup Series drivers this entire weekend until the green flag flew just a bit ago. So caution flag flies here with 35 complete, 45 to go in the opening stage.
0: Kyle Larson was on the short list coming into this race as a driver to beat, and he certainly has established himself as such in the early going.
3: Kyle Larson gets on the throttle. Denny Hamlin will match him through the gearbox. Wheel to wheel, they'll race back to turn number one.
2: Larson's got drafting help from William Byron. Denny Hamlin, not for now at least, doesn't have any. He's not going to get any. Joey Logano jumps three wide to the outside as Hamlin goes for the lead.
4: Hamlin trying to clear Kyle Larson, who's to his left shoulder, headed down the back straightaway, but they are even entering turn number three. Larson paints the white line at the bottom of the speedway. Hamlin is still there to his outside.
0: Oh, Larson's going to take him at the racetrack. That Chevrolet slides wide at the corner, and Denny Hamlin is dug in the outside. If it was a photo finish, it would have been Larson by a fender. They're back in one.
2: Nose to nose, inches apart. Joey Logano bobbing and weaving back there in the fourth spot, looking for an open lane. Kyle Larson takes the lead in two.
3: Oh, car into the wall right in front of him. It's Ricky Stenhouse Jr. Larson going to the inside of Cole Custer to put him a lap down. Stenhouse drifted up the racetrack and got into the safer barrier. We stay under the green flag. Here they come through turns three and four. Larson to the bottom of the racetrack. Denny Hamlin letting her fly topside. Still can't get by Cole Custer. Green and white checkered flag flies at the start-finish line. Stage number one is in the books, and Kyle Larson by two car lengths will win stage number one.
0: Green flag is up. We are back at it here at the Kansas Speedway. Up to the gearbox, everybody goes. Kyle Larson, Denny Hamlin locked at the hip for the lead in one.
2: Everybody for the moment content to run in single file, double file formation. Now Christopher Bell will finish that. He's up to the outside three wide. Nothing there.
4: Bell trying to get around the top two of Larson and Hamlin, but he wasn't able to do so. Larson and Hamlin remain side by side for the lead. It'll be Larson grabbing the lead away from Hamlin by the time they get to four.
1: They're clear. Still clear.
2: Rebel turn number two. Up in smoke is Noah Gregson. The car spins. He does a great job of controlling it. Keeps it out of the fence. Never completely spun around. Engine expires in spectacular fashion for Noah Gregson.
5: Just hang on to it here. Here we go. Blew up. Yeah, good job hanging on to it there.
6: Good car. Just,
3: Here they come down to the Poet restart zone. Kyle Larson on the inside lane, late in the zone, gets on the throttle, gets out in front of Denny Hamlin, courtesy of the front bumper of Austin Cindric. Travel further back, it's Carson Hocevar. Bubba Wallace goes sliding down to the grass to turn number one.
2: Others involved include the Eric Jones machine sliding up the outside lane. Now also involved is Zane Smith. A number of cars got turned, not all of them got damage as they now grab a gear and begin to pull away. Carson Hocevar's machine, he's got a flat right front tire.
6: I'm probably destroyed, so yeah, cool. Flat for sure.
5: All right, let's re-engage right here. We'll be ready for you.
6: Yep, whatever.
0: Green flag is up. Larson hits the gas and he's gone. He will clear Hamlin. Now

0: will slide up in front of Hamlin, throw a block as they race to one.
1: Here they come up off of turn number four. Kyle Larson will see the green and white checkered flag as he comes flying by to win stage number two, and indeed will sweep the two stages here today. After starting 23rd, Mike Bagley, Chase Briscoe is going to restart second here today.
0: Because his last two pit stops have been the two fastest pit stops ever in the Gen 7 era. It's paid off because he's going to restart on the outside of the front row with Kyle Larson. Green flag back up. Larson again with a jackrabbit restart, and that will allow him to pull away.
1: Down to 85 laps to go in the Hollywood Casino 400. Top 12 positions right now are all Chase competitors, and it's Kyle Larson that continues to show the way in what's been dominating fashion. He's led 180 of the 183 laps that have been run today.
2: Chase Briscoe is there. He is in the wake of the race leader, headed up the straightaway with lap traffic on the horizon. Briscoe dips his car just a little bit lower in the corner. He's there.
0: We have a three-driver battle for the lead. Kyle Larson, Chase Briscoe, Austin Cindric. With pit stops coming up in the next handful of laps or so, we continue to focus on the battle for the lead as it heads back to turn one.
3: Lap machines are dead ahead. Cole Custer right up next to the safer barrier. Ricky Stenhouse Jr. as well. Larson trying to run lower on the racetrack.
4: Progressive key to the race from our crew chief Todd Gordon is win the short cycle. Kyle Larson was in the middle of the backstretch. They were watching Cole Custer, who was getting ready to pit. They got the heads up that it looked like James Small was making the call to bring Chase Briscoe down. They pulled an audible, and Kyle Larson amazingly slowed that car down, tucked in behind Cole Custer, and came down pit road. Again, our progressive key to the race number one was win the short cycle, and Cliff Daniels with the audible kept it straight up with Chase Briscoe. The pit crew won the race off from pit road, and Kyle Larson maintains his spot at the front of the field.
0: Off the corner they come. Larson, Briscoe for the lead. Briscoe's digging hard, bottom of the racetrack. He's there at the start-finish line. Chase Briscoe, Kyle Larson, side by side for the lead with 30 laps to go.
3: Nose to nose into turn one. Briscoe goes all the way to the bottom. He'll pull the slide job across the nose of Kyle Larson. Chase Briscoe takes the lead. Larson crosses him over.
2: Larson trying to cross back to the inside of Chase Briscoe, but to no avail. He'll have to follow him back to three. Now Larson dives to the bottom, trying to slide in front of Briscoe.
1: Can't do it as he pulls even in turn number four. Briscoe topside. He'll hang on to the race lead. First time today under green flag conditions, a driver has driven up and passed Kyle Larson for the lead.
5: Take care of your stuff. Let him fight the battles for traffic. Be ready at the end.
3: Here comes Larson. He wants the lead on the backstretch.
2: Larson's got a great run, and he pulls a wheel alongside of Chase Briscoe. Drag racing to the corner. Larson enters low. Now tries to slide in front of Briscoe for the lead. He'll do it.
0: He will do that. Kyle Larson will go back to the top of the leaderboard. Off the corner they come. It is Chase Briscoe now in hot pursuit. Larson goes back to the lead for the sixth time in the afternoon.
6: Six to go here. Stay after. We can get back around him.
3: Briscoe may have got the wall. He'll lose second place in two.
2: Chase Briscoe was awfully close to that wall through one and two. He loses the second spot to Austin Cindric, and he may lose another one now to a fast-approaching car at Denny Hamlin.
0: What a chaotic ending to the Hollywood Casino 400. There is one lap left. White flag is in the air for Kyle Larson as he takes his Chevrolet back to turn one.
5: White flag here. One more good one.
3: One more time for the HendrickCars.com Chevrolet as Chase Briscoe still tries to stay off the wall. It's Kyle Larson to the backstretch.
2: Chase Briscoe and Denny Hamlin battle for third, well behind the leader Kyle Larson, who heads to turn number three for the final time.
1: Austin Cindric is second, and he's closing in on the race leader Kyle Larson. Don't think it's going to be quite enough. The advantage is five car lengths. Larson off of turn number four. Checkered flag in the air. And Kyle Larson wins the Hollywood Casino 400 at Kansas Speedway.
5: Young Money, you absolutely nailed that at the end. Man, am I so proud of you. Great job, team.
7: Yeah, great job. Great car, guys. Again, great fight. Solid day.
5: Max points. You got fast lap too. 76 points. Awesome, awesome drive, Young Money. Great job.
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0: Welcome back to NASCAR Live. Even though Josh Berry had a rough outing at Kansas over the weekend, prior to the Hollywood Casino 400, Josh had registered 7 top 10s in 8 races. And that strong run was good enough to gain the attention of Jimmy Johnson and Legacy Motor Club, who assigned Josh for the 2027 NASCAR Cup Series season. Our Steve Post sat down with Josh to discuss his recent rise in performance.
15: Man, always good to catch up with you. And while I know Kansas didn't go the way you wanted it to go, really good to catch up with you with such strong performance out of the Wood Brothers team. What you guys got going on over there? What's changed? What's made this uptick in performance here recently?
16: Yeah, I'm not really sure that it's, you know, one specific thing, but, you know, I feel like as a group, you know, with us on the 21 and the our teammates at Penske, I feel like everyone's kind of gotten better over these last couple months. And obviously there's been a lot of good tracks in there for us too that we've been strong at over the last couple of years, but really just you know, I think everybody's done a really good job of just kind of working ourselves out of that rut that we were in earlier this year and bringing better race cars to the track. And we've just been able to, you know, execute through the weekends and bring a lot of good results over these last few months, so it's been fun.
15: Josh, had the chance on Sunday morning at Kansas to spend a little time with Eddie Wood, and I just love the Wood Brothers, as I know you do. What is this, what will be 2 years meant to you, and specifically this recent run, what does it mean to you to, you're leaving the Wood Brothers number 21 car in a pretty good spot performance-wise. What does that mean to you to be able to do that as you look forward to your next opportunity?
16: Yeah, no, I definitely feel like we've, you know, turned the corner a lot and really, you know, obviously went on a great run here that should leave those guys with a lot of confidence. And, yeah, I mean, it's a little bittersweet. Obviously I've really enjoyed my time there. The Woods have been, you know, just exceptional to me, just great people and, you know, are great for the sport. And it's been, you know, a real blessing driving for them and getting to work alongside of them. So, I mean, that when we were closing in on this year, I mean, that was the number one reason why we wanted to turn this deal around, is because we just want to, you know, put them in a better place and, you know, move up through the standings and just end this deal in a much better position, because we, you know, we certainly, you know, had a string of just, you know, a little bit performance, poor performance, but mainly a lot of bad luck, and just wanted to turn that around and just let it end on a more positive note. And really, it took all of us. I think all of us have been, you know, doing a really good job and communicating really well. And, you know, Miles has, you know, really stayed with it, you know, kind of steering the ship. And I felt like that he's done an exceptional job of kind of weathering this storm. And, you know, he's still pretty new to a crew chief role. And, you know, I think he's certainly turned the corner, and kind of now, once you kind of get in a rut like we were, and you can build, you know, take yourself out of it and work through it, I think it builds a lot of confidence in what you do. And yeah, I think they're, you know, they're in a really good spot, and it's, you know, been a pleasure to drive for them. And, you know, I hate that it didn't work out, but, you know, thankfully we were able to, you know, go on a great string of results there that allowed me to earn another opportunity. And I know they're super excited for me to have that opportunity. And we're just going to try to finish this year out the strongest we can before we go our separate ways.
15: Yeah, no doubt about it. It is fun to watch that 21 car up front, and really good to see. And you mentioned your next opportunity. Your the announcement that you would not be returning to the Wood Brothers was early in the silly season cycle, if you will. And I think it's fair to say there was a point of time where we weren't really sure where you were going to end up with. Maybe you had a better idea than the rest of us. Just how the legacy program came together, and the relief to be able to get it done, get it buttoned up, get it signed, get it sealed, so you could kind of move on and enjoy this period with the Red Brothers. Just kind of walk us through how that came about with Legacy.
16: Yeah, I mean, it honestly happened really fast, and, you know, truthfully, it was a huge part in the results that we had put together. I think just the, you know, I didn't see at that point, I didn't really see really any cup opportunities out there. We were spending more time looking at the O'Reilly series and seeing what was out there and seeing if there was anything that we could, you know, program we could put together, whether that was part-time or full-time, to try to get in a good race car and where we can go battle up front in that series. But like I said, the cup side of it just seemed like there wasn't much movement, and really there wasn't a whole lot of movement throughout the you know, the majority of the spring and summer, and you know, yeah, ultimately we just you kept stringing together these good results, and ultimately that led to Jimmy and, you know, the men and women at Legacy reaching out to me about, you know, potentially coming there. And like I said, from then on it happened really fast. So obviously super excited for that. Haven't been able to spend a whole lot of time around them yet, obviously just trying to, you know, focus on finishing this year strong. But, you know, I definitely feel like there's a lot of potential in that program, and yeah, excited to get there and work alongside Eric and Riley. I think those are some teammates that we'll all get along really well together. And yeah, hopefully we can, you know, put all our ducks in a row and continue to build that program and find some good results.
15: I just find the dynamic. You are with the most tried and true stories program with the Wood Brothers Racing and the Alliance of Team Penske, and Legacy with all the celebrities, all the superstars, all the car owners and everything. Quite an interesting dynamic and model that you're moving into there with Legacy. You know, kind of the future of the sport. Seems like they're pointed in a very youthful, very different direction.
16: Yeah, no, for sure. It's going to be interesting for me to, you know, once I get involved in that and see how the inner workings of that all come together. But it certainly seems like, you know, Jimmy is, you know, obviously Jimmy's a 7-time champion, but also a very successful businessman. And I think he has a great plan for what they want to do to build that program. And, you know, obviously, you know, there's a huge part of this is just, you know, relationships with the partners and giving them a, you know, great environment to go to, you know, not only be a part of the racing program, but get what they need out of it on and off the racetrack. And I think that's been a great focus of theirs to try to build that and do it maybe a little bit differently than some other teams. And like I said, it's going to be interesting for me once I get kind of boots on the ground there to see how that all works out. And it should be a lot of fun. Like I said, it's going to be a change for sure, probably compared to what I'm used to, but it's one that I'm excited for. And And, you know, most of all, I think there's a lot of great people there putting those race cars together that, you know, the potential is certainly out there to go have some strong results. And, you know, now it's up to us to make it all happen.
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22: 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Brad Keselowski around the outside. 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
0: Ryan Blaney goes all the way from the bottom to the top to the bottom. Now back to the top. He'll clear Chase Elliott.
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0: Welcome back to NASCAR Live. Some major news came down this morning. Longtime NASCAR Cup Series competitor Brad Keselowski announced he will not be competing for RFK Racing next year. In a statement from RFK, they say, quote, RFK Racing and Brad Keselowski intend to collaborate and mutually work through the appropriate next steps regarding his existing ownership interest in this organization, and the team supports his desire to explore his career opportunities elsewhere, unquote. Some interesting news and some big news out of RFK Racing. Now let's turn our attention to another story. The chase for the NASCAR Cup Series Championship. After 4 weeks of chase racing, Kyle Larson leads Denny Hamlin now by 26 going into Las Vegas. Christopher Bell is third on the chase leaderboard. He is 50 out of the lead. Joey Logano is fourth, minus 64. Ryan Blaney is fifth, minus 91. Ty Gibbs is sixth, minus 95. These drivers are over 100 points out of the chase lead. Tyler Reddick in 7th, Chase Briscoe in 8th, Bubba Wallace 9th, Austin Cindric 10th, Carson Hocevar is 11th, William Byron's 12th, Chase Elliott is 13th, William Byron 14th, Chris Buescher 15th, and Daniel Suarez is the 16th and final driver on the chase leaderboard. Motor Racing Network's live coverage of NASCAR Cup Series chase action presented by Mobile One. Coming up, we'll do a deep dive on the importance of stage points as our chase contenders continue their quest for a championship.
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0: Welcome back to NASCAR Live. More than ever, stage points are a premium for drivers, and they have no shortage of opinions on the topic. Our Tim Catalfamo caught up with various competitors to get their thoughts on the conversation.
26: The biggest difference from the chase for the cup that crowned NASCAR champions from 2004 through 2013 to the one that has been reintroduced this year are the opportunity to gain stage points. And those 20 extra points that are possible every weekend have already made an impact on the championship fight.
1: Green and white checkered flag flies at the start-finish line. Stage number one is in the books, and Kyle Larson by two car lengths will win stage number one.
26: Through four races in the 2026 chase, Kyle Larson has scored a total of 58 stage points, 12 more than any other chase contender. This, along with his two victories in the chase, are a huge part of the reason why Larson currently holds the points lead heading into Las Vegas. Young Money knew going in how important those points would be in this format from the onset.
27: As the chase has become a thing now, yeah, it's like stage points are even that much more important than they were in the regular season. I think this format really rewards consistency, but I guess it rewards consistency throughout the whole race. Without stage points, we would be further down. I don't even know if we'd be in the chase without stage points. So stages, they seem to just be crazy important, which is... It's crazy, but it's like three races within one race.
26: It isn't just Larson that stage points are impacting. However, they are also helping drivers keep within striking distance of the point leader. Both Denny Hamlin and Ryan Blaney have scored 46 stage points in the chase, and those points have helped them overcome less than stellar finishes. In Hamlin's opinion, stage points are going to keep this championship fight compelling to the very end.
28: It just didn't seem right for someone to dominate the day, blow an engine with 20 to go, and it was like they were never there, right? So the reason that they gave points the way they did and reward them at the amount that they did at certain points of the race is to give the reward to the greatness of someone that goes and runs the table, right? And that's where you can, that's what's going to be great about this format is that, you know, even with four or five races out and someone's at 100 points out, it just takes a couple of runnings of the table and you're there. And so I think that it's going to make it far more compelling, and it's also going to reward those that perform great for an extended period of time.
26: Christopher Bell has scored stage points in all four of the chase races so far and sits third in the standings in large part because of this fact. With the importance of the stage points being what they are, the 20 team has taken a mindset of each weekend being three separate races.
29: It is super, super important, and really
3: you know, we're treating it like there's three races. You know, you have to stage one. A lot of it comes down to qualifying well. So you got to qualify well. And it has become very, very important to run good the entire race. So if you, you know, if you're not in good position and you can't score stage points, it turns into a pretty bad points day quickly.
26: Chase contender Ryan Preece has had a solid postseason so far with three top tens in the first four races, but only has 8 stage points to show for it. He knows that just isn't going to cut it if he wants to contend for the Cup Series title.
5: As long as I've raced, it's always been important to finish races, right? The old saying of to finish first you must finish. From a winning perspective, that's still the case, but from a points perspective, you go out and, you know, win 2 stages, your day isn't completely killed. So, but yeah, I mean, if you're going to win a championship, you need to finish top 5 in all the stages. You need 10 perfect races.
26: Carson Hocevar has a similar perspective to Preece, but with a twist. For drivers in a position like his or Preece's, winning races matters even more because the title contenders are already going to be banking stage points every weekend.
3: Yeah, there really, really good guys. They all pretty much get stage points. So even their bad days when they don't finish good, they still collect 10 to 15 stage points. So it's hard to make a big swing unless you're winning a lot, obviously. But, you know, when you get higher in the points, it just becomes really, really tight. And you're getting 1, 2, maybe 5 points. It's hard to gain 30 on them unless you're winning in a row there.
26: Chase Elliott is going to have to rack up points in virtually every stage over the next 6 races if he wants to overcome a 161-point deficit. The sport's most popular driver says a former champion showed the rest of the garage just how important these points were, even in an old format, and have added to the importance of qualifying if you want to score them in stage 1.
3: The kicker is whether or not you're fast enough in qualifying to collect them in stage 1, and then, you know, you're not kind of playing catch up from there. So, you know, the only season I remember everyone not realizing the importance was probably my first or second year in Cup. You know, it seemed like, Martin that particular year, I think, was in 17. You know, dude just racked up a boatload of stage points and stage wins. And hell, he had himself about locked into the last race from stage bonus wins, you know, bonus point wins when we had those. Obviously, it's a little different now, but moral of that story is they've always mattered, and it's just a matter of whether or not you're fast enough to collect them.
26: As Elliott pointed out, stage points have been a thing for a while, since 2017. According to Chase Briscoe, how important they've become in the Chase format was NASCAR's goal when they implemented them nearly 10 years ago.
3: This is the whole point of adding the stages, is to make us race for the whole race, and that's what it does. Like, it makes you know that those points are extremely important, and you're willing to risk a lot to get those points. So, I don't know. I mean, it depends on, I guess, what you want to accomplish. But, yeah, I think what we have now definitely incentivizes you to race every single lap because those stage points are so important.
26: A maximum of 120 stage points are still available over the final month and a half of the chase. And if the first month of this format is any indication, they will go a long way in deciding who is hoisting the 2026 Bill France Cup in South Florida.
8: 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The excitement continues. It's win or go home. 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The WNBA playoffs are on USA Network. Coming up, Eric Jones joins us.
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8: Welcome back to NASCAR Live. Josh Berry wasn't the only driver to make headlines with Legacy Motor Club. This past weekend, the organization announced that they have re-signed Eric Jones for the 2027 NASCAR Cup Series season and beyond. Our Jason Toy caught up with Eric.
18: Eric, let's start off first talking about the new contract that you just signed, the extension with Legacy Motor Club. How special is it for you? Of course, okay, now knowing what the future holds for you, at least for the next couple of years.
20: Well, yeah, I mean, it's just nice to always have it done. You know, it's not something that I was ever too concerned about getting done. It was just a matter of, you know, getting everybody on the same page as far as myself and the team and what, you know, we each needed from each other. So, honestly, it didn't take a whole long time. We were pretty close on everything right off the bat, and the negotiation went really quick and really smooth and really easy, and we were able to wrap it up fairly fast. So, you know, I was happy to get it done. It's always a good feeling when you can knock out a new one, and, you know, it's never fun to have to really go through any of that process. At least I've never enjoyed it too much, but happy to have it done and be here for a handful more years and try to keep this deal rolling.
18: Tell folks, or give folks an idea, something they may not know about Legacy Motor Club. What makes this team and the growth that you guys have that are experiencing here the last couple of years and this season, what makes it so special with Legacy Motor Club, according to you?
20: I think it's probably the people. I think if you look at, you know, where we are in the grand scheme of the sport, we don't have an alliance with anybody. You know, we're on our own here with two cars right now, going to three. If you think of a top team like a Hendrick or a JGR, you know, they have three times the data points compared to us most weekends. And so to look at that and what we have to look at and from a limited quantity of years, even with Toyota as our manufacturer, you know, I think with what we've been able to do and some of the runs we've been able to have, I think it's really a testament to the people. You know, the guys who are here at the shop working to make the cars faster from, you know, assembling to aero to engineering to sim, all that is so important in today's world. And the guys and girls that we have here doing it have obviously been doing a good job. And not to say we haven't had our ups and downs and things we still got to get better, but the runs and the good runs we've had, I think, is a real testament to all of them.
18: I do want to talk about what you have the rest of this season, but I do have to ask, you mentioned about the fact you guys are going to three cars next year. You got a couple of new teammates as well. How exciting is it for the future with this program to expand to three, to continue to do that? And then on the back end of that, what's the limit like? Is there anything that is the future even looking more and more bigger for you guys?
20: Well, yeah, we're ever expanding. You know, I think we maybe at one point we filled out all of our shop jobs, but I don't know if we're there anymore. We're still adding and still building out this third team, and it makes life a little bit easier now that we have all of our drivers announced, our third team driver and crew chief set. So that makes people getting in the door a little bit simpler with those questions. But, you know, I think we still have so much room to grow. I look at what we do and where we are and where our processes are and things that we are still working on and still getting better. You know, it's not all there yet. So all the pieces are close to being in place. Going to three cars is going to be a huge gain for us. And just hopefully, you know, getting those guys on this, on a good track, and just getting it where every week we've got three cars that are competitive and all pushing each other to be better. That's the main goal. It's just got three cars that are running up towards the front and making everybody better. That's what we need as a company.
18: Eric Jones is with us from Legacy Motor Club, signed a new contract extension to keep him in that 43 car for a handful of years. And, you know, when you talk about this team a little bit with Jimmy Johnson and, you know, Richard Petty and everybody else that spearheads it, there was a little stretch there for a while. It seems like you guys kept getting new, more and more people as part of the ownership group on this thing. You got a lot of bosses, it seems like, now.
20: Yeah, well, it's certainly different than when I joined over here about 6 years ago. It was just, you know, one car and Richard, and we had a different investor at the time that was on the back as well. But, you know, it was really a small company. We had maybe 30 people in the shop. And so to see where we are today, obviously Jimmy's involved. Richard's still here as an ambassador for us and with Knighthead and their group. And then also our investors we've got coming in from the celebrity side. It's definitely changed a lot, but it's fun to see the growth. You know, we have well over 100 people now here working in the shop, and it's kind of hard to think back and remember the shop and Welcome where I started in the 43 and compare it to today and what this team's like. And just been thankful for the growth. You know, as a driver, you want to be in the best opportunity and best situation that you can be in. And right now for me and where I'm at, I feel like that's here at Legacy. So, you know, just hope to keep growing. And I've been on this journey for a stretch now with these guys, and I just want to see it through to where we really stand at the top of that mountain of where we want to be in the next 5 years, and we can have a lot of success with it.
18: You know, always admire Jimmy Johnson on the track, obviously Hall of Famer, 7-time champ and all that, but I always liked the fact that when he got out of racing, it was the forward looking that he has done. He looks so far down the line of where this company can be here in the near future, and being up there with those other teams like you talked about. You guys don't have an alliance, but you have that opportunity to become that team that is up there with the Hendricks and the Gibbs Racing. I know that's got to be exciting, especially for you.
20: It is. I mean, you know, you look at the goals and where the team's at. We have lofty goals, and when I joined the 43, that wasn't necessarily the case. Not that we didn't want to run well, we just didn't have the resources or the funding to really do it. We were a low budget team at that time, and just trying to do what we could with what we had, and anymore, you know, the budget is there for us. We have the funding. I think we have the people, and we have huge goals. You know, that we're not stagnant or happy with running top 15 with some top 10 sprinkled in. We want to consistently do what we were able to do in the middle part of this year with running up front top 10, top 5 every week. Contending for wins at times through the summer. You know, we want to do that all year, and that's what we're going to get eventually. So I'm excited about it. I think I feel like I'm in a good spot for where I'm at in my career, and able to help these guys and guide them along and continue to try to, you know, just get the program better and better.
18: All right, let's talk about this week. You guys head out back out west again. So what do you anticipate heading back to the mile and a half at Las Vegas?
20: Yeah, kind of busy schedule coming up, flying a little bit back and forth around the country here. But, you know, I think we needed a baseline at Kansas just to see where we were as a mile and a half program. We haven't been to one since Chicago. And I think we were a little bit better than what we had at Chicago. I don't think we had I think we still need more. We didn't take some giant leap. There's some things, though, I think we learned from Sunday that are going to apply to Vegas, obviously, that we can improve on. So we tried a few different things. Some of them worked, some of them didn't, and we're going to take a blend of that here to go to Vegas this weekend. But been kind of just a hit or miss track. We've had some speed there and haven't been able to put some of the races together. So there's just a lot of unique challenges at Vegas with how fast it is, but also it's pretty rough, and there's a lot of ride quality issues that you fight there as well. So we'll see. I hope it's fast and we can go have a good run.
0: Thank you, Jason. Coming up, Chris Wilner will talk with newly crowned ARCA Menard Series champion Thomas Annunziata.
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0: Welcome back to NASCAR Live. Last Friday, the ARCA Menard Series crowned their champion and did so in dramatic fashion. Jake Bowman and Thomas Annunziata battled all race long, and the title came down to a tiebreaker that was won by Thomas. The Nitro Motorsports competitor sat down with Chris Wilner on NASCAR Coast to Coast to discuss his championship season.
7: It came down to a tiebreaker, but let's start early on in the race. Obviously, there was initial contact. Jake was trying to get around a lap car, got up into you. Did you think at that point it was over, or kind of walk us through what happened, not only with the race car, because you guys had to work on it a ton too throughout the night?
19: Yeah, I remember it actually. So I was very calm. I knew who hit me. I knew, you know, I was just spinning down the racetrack, and it was so early in the race. Not too many people were lapped, but I knew I was much faster than everybody else around me. We were really fast the first eight laps. What I didn't realize is after I spun down the apron, it twisted the front nose. So I lost a lot of downforce. So I was actually really slow after that. But earlier in the season and throughout the whole season, he's got into me a bunch. So, you know, hard racing, but borderline dirty, and he's done some pretty cheeky stuff. So, you know, we're going into the final race.
7: Yeah.
19: 16-point lead. All he had to do is read my back bumper the whole race or just chill in 10th. And he didn't have to do that because I wasn't going to do anything. I wasn't going to touch him. I was out there just trying to win the race and hopefully something went my way. But he hit me again. And that was just like gave me a reason to race him just as hard. And so I was pretty chill when I spun out because I knew I was going to be fine so early in the race. Yep. I knew I was going to get back to him at some point and I could then put him in a difficult position. So I was pretty calm and I knew what kind of piece we had.
7: The second contact, though, what happened there? And obviously, we know what happened with Jake after that with the Will Kimmel car, but that second incident coming into one.
19: Yeah. So, again, didn't have much downforce. So I started ripping the wall. I think I went from like 12th back to 5th on the first lap. Like, I just ripped the wall and I saw he was taking it pretty conservative on the bottom. He had no run coming out of 4. I could have went around his outside. But again, I wanted to put him in a difficult spot because he's hit me a bunch the whole year.
7: Yeah.
19: I was sick of it. And this is it. It's the final race of the championship. And I'm not going to race him again. And so if I was going to, you know, race him hard, it was going to be now and put him in a difficult spot. So if I went around his outside, that wouldn't be smart because he could just put me in the wall and you can't really do anything around the outside. So I went to go down his inside and get as close to him as possible going into one. I was trying to side draft him as hard as I could. And if you actually look at the replay, he held me down a bit, but I mean, he's allowed to do that.
7: Sure.
19: But going into one, I wanted to be as close as possible and put him in a bad spot. I have every right to, and I wanted to. I did. I didn't want to do it that way, but he spun off my front nose and, you know, he spun me and there was minimal damage and I spun him and there was minimal damage. But ultimately that wasn't the reason why he lost the championship. And he's not innocent. He's been, you know, racing me like that the whole year. So, you know, I can't tell you I felt bad about it, but it was just hard racing at the end.
7: So Jake has his issue, which you alluded to, the contact with Will Kimmel, who was already spinning up the racetrack, and then he had to go behind the wall. How much were you aware of what was going on and kind of a game plan with you and Shannon Rush, your crew chief, of like, okay, this is what we need to do to finish the race? Because obviously he had a chance to come back out on the racetrack, so you guys needed to still try to execute to try to win the race.
19: Yeah, I watched it. So he passed me back anyway, and, you know, we weren't going to hit each other again. I mean, in my eyes, I was thinking, you know, he had to see it the same way. I mean, after everything he's already done this year. So, I'm pretty sure he did at the time. Like, we didn't go near each other after that. It was, you know, fair game. And yeah. I let him by. I mean, I had no speed. It was nothing I could do. So, you know, I watched Will spin and I watched him hit him. And that was a really bad wreck. I wrote it down enough to see the second hit by the 91-2. And the first thing I said was, is he okay? Because that was bad. And I still wasn't thinking of the championship because I did the math in my head. I think there's 27 entries. He was going to be at least 25th. I was 10th. Like, I wasn't going to get it. I was actually relieved in a way to where, you know what? Even if I lose it, it's a good battle. Because they were milking this stuff on Instagram and Facebook. And I was like, oh my gosh. So now it's like, okay, if I lose this by a few points. It was so hard for me to win. And we're not fast enough to win right now. So that was the first feeling, honestly.
7: Gotcha. So then the race comes down, Jake gets back out on the racetrack. Was there any worry that although he was well off the pace that there was maybe retaliation coming? Because obviously we're getting down to the nitty gritty and at one point you guys were still tied in points.
19: Yeah, I was seventh, barely able to get the car turned, and they then tell me finally, this is enough. I'm like, this is enough.
7: What do you mean it's enough?
19: I didn't know. I think 16 points is a large points gap. You know, and it's just like, okay. And I'm trying to get them. And then I don't know where they tell me, you need to get the 77 and 71. Like, I thought we were in. Like, I'm, you know, hyped, trying to, you know, yell on the radio, like, what's going on? And they're like, just need two more. I'm like, okay. Every yellow after that, no one pitted but me because we had to knock the front end down to get the front end to provide the downforce I needed. And we weren't fast enough. So we kept coming in and just like, oh my gosh. And I come back out and I'm trying to make it back to the field. And I see this wadded up number 20 machine. And I'm like, oh my gosh. It looked like Frankenstein, dude. I honestly, good job to them for doing that. I mean, that's some fight there. Like, you know, I have no bad blood with any of them personally. That's some really good efforts. But I was like, wow. Like, and I'm like, is that the reason? And like, yep. They're like, yep. So I restarted ninth that last restart and got it done.
0: Thank you, Chris. You can catch that full interview from our NASCAR Coast to Coast episode this Thursday at noon on YouTube or your preferred podcast platform. Coming up, we'll close the show by flashing back to another Kyle Busch win, this time in the backyard of his hometown.
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0: Welcome back to NASCAR Live. In honor of Kyle Busch, this week, the Motor Racing Network would like to close out the show by flashing back to March of 2023. That day, Rowdy was competing in the NASCAR Craftsman Truck Series in his hometown of Las Vegas, where he put on one heck of a show.
23: Let's give a tip of the cap to Jake Garcia. Kurt Becker, I don't know what you did when you turned 18 or how you celebrated your 18th birthday, But Jake Garcia turned 18 today, and he's celebrating by running currently in the 10th spot here at the Las Vegas Motor Speedway in the NASCAR Craftsman Truck Series. That is fantastic. This is a driver who got a special waiver from NASCAR. He can run for the championship. He's running full-time, but he wasn't old enough to run at Daytona. And he said, I still want to go to the championship. NASCAR said, okay, that's okay. We'll give you a waiver for that one race. And he's doing a whale of a job here, currently racing in the 10th spot.
5: Driving for McAnally Hilgeman Racing, and they have another driver in the top 10 right now. That's Christian Eckes in the 6th spot. The race leader, though, Kyle Busch, working his way through turns 3 and 4.
10: And he can almost taste it now as he comes off of corner number 4. Some lap trucks ahead, including Max Gutierrez, but it's smooth sailing for Kyle Busch as the white flag is out.
23: Totally by himself is Kyle Busch as he sees the white flag and heads back to turn 2.
5: Kyle Busch's black and red Chevrolet Silverado one more time through turn number 1. He's off turn 2 to the back straightaway.
10: Virtually untouched this final run. KFB doing KFB things now in a Chevrolet in the NASCAR Craftsman Truck Series to the bottom side of turn 3 and 4 for the final time.
5: He started at the front of the field. He will finish at the front of the field. Welcome home to Las Vegas. Kyle Busch has won the Victoria's Voice Foundation 200 for the NASCAR Craftsman Truck Series.
0: Folks, that's all the time we have for you for this week. I'd like to thank Josh Berry, Eric Jones, and Thomas Annunziata for joining us. I'm Mike Bagley, and for the rest of the MRN crew, we thank you for joining us as well. Don't forget, we've got another installment of NASCAR Live wide open available for download this Thursday, and we're back 1 week from tonight at 7 p.m. Eastern with another episode of NASCAR Live. 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

0: Fox News, I'm John Saucier. President Trump's wrapped up a meeting with officials and business leaders in the White House. He shrugged off the idea of regulating artificial intelligence, says the industry can do it that itself. He says China's President Xi Jinping was amazed with his administration's support for the technology.
1: He would admit, he said, these are the smartest people in the world at what they do, and it's a big thing. But it's been officially changed to super intelligence, or SI.
0: Democrats gearing up for the midterm elections, looking to turn the House and Senate in their favor. Senate Minority Leader Chuck Schumer, what are you expecting?
2: One thing, what we're going to do is lower costs, end all this rampant corruption, and end the chaos, plain and simple.
0: The cost of living, a major, if not the most important issue in these midterms to voters. Republicans are eager to try and hold their ground. 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